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3: Here's your WGLR Tri-State forecast. A heat advisory continues until 9 p.m. tonight. Lows level off around 69 tonight under clear skies. High temperatures reach up to 94. Tomorrow, mainly clear skies develop with fog in spots early. Lows dip down to about 72. Tomorrow night, mainly clear skies. Right now, 89. I'm Staff Meteorologist Jennifer Wojcicki.

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6: Here's your WGLR Tri-State forecast. A heat advisory continues until 9 p.m. tonight. Lows level off around 69 tonight under clear skies. High temperatures reach up to 94. Tomorrow, mainly clear skies develop with fog in spots early. Lows dip down to about 72. Tomorrow night, mainly clear skies. Right now, 89. I'm staff meteorologist Jennifer Wojcicki.
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8: Here's your WGLR Tri-State forecast. A heat advisory continues until 9 p.m. tonight. Lows level off around 69 tonight under clear skies. High temperatures reach up to 94. Tomorrow, mainly clear skies develop with fog in spots early. Lows dip down to about 72. Tomorrow night, mainly clear skies. Right now, it's 87 degrees. I'm staff meteorologist Jennifer Wojcicki.

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3: Here's your WGLR Tri-State forecast. A heat advisory continues until 8 p.m. tomorrow night. Lows dip down to about 69 tonight under clear skies. High temperatures reach up to 94. Tomorrow, mainly sunny skies develop with fog in spots early. Lows around 72 tomorrow night, mainly clear skies. Currently 87. I'm staff meteorologist Derek Height.
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9: Here's your WGLR Tri-State Forecast. A heat advisory continues until 8 p.m. tomorrow night. Lows dip down to about 69 tonight under clear skies. High temperatures reach up to 94. Tomorrow, mainly sunny skies develop with fog in spots early. Lows around 72 tomorrow night, mainly clear skies. Right now, 84. I'm staff meteorologist Derek Hite.

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10: Here's your WGLR Tri-State Forecast. A heat advisory continues until 8 p.m. tomorrow night. Lows dip down to about 69 tonight under clear skies. High temperatures reach up to 94. Tomorrow, mainly sunny skies develop with fog in spots early. Lows around 72 tomorrow night, mainly clear skies. Right now, 84. I'm Staff Meteorologist Derek Hite.

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2: Here's your WGLR Tri-State forecast. A heat advisory continues until 8 p.m. tomorrow night. Lows dip down to about 69 tonight under clear skies. High temperatures reach up to 94. Tomorrow, mainly sunny skies develop with fog in spots early. Lows around 72 tomorrow night, mainly clear skies. Currently, it's 81 degrees. I'm Staff Meteorologist Derek Height.

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8: Here's your WGLR Tri-State Forecast. A heat advisory continues until 8 p.m. tomorrow night. Lows dip down to about 69 tonight under clear skies. High temperatures reach up to 94. Tomorrow, mainly sunny skies develop with fog in spots early. Lows around 72 tomorrow night, mainly clear skies. Currently, it's 81 degrees. I'm Staff Meteorologist Derek Height. 97.

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7: Here's your WGLR Tri-State Forecast. A heat advisory continues until 8 p.m. tomorrow night. Lows dip down to about 69 tonight under clear skies. High temperatures reach up to 94. Tomorrow, mainly sunny skies develop with fog in spots early. Lows around 72. Tomorrow night, mainly clear skies. Currently, it's 81 degrees. I'm Staff Meteorologist Derek Height.
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3: Here's your WGLR Tri-State forecast. A heat advisory continues until 8 p.m. tomorrow night. Lows dip down to about 69 tonight under clear skies. High temperatures reach up to 94. Tomorrow, mainly sunny skies develop with fog in spots early. Lows around 72 tomorrow night, mainly clear skies. Currently 80. I'm Staff Meteorologist Derek Hite.

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7: Here's your WGLR Tri-State Forecast. A heat advisory continues until 8 p.m. tomorrow night. Lows dip down to about 69 tonight under clear skies. High temperatures reach up to 94. Tomorrow, mainly sunny skies develop with fog in spots early. Lows around 72 tomorrow night, mainly clear skies. Currently 80. I'm staff meteorologist Derek Height. 97.

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6: Here's your WGLR Tri-State Forecast. A heat advisory continues until 8 p.m. tomorrow night. Lows dip down to about 69 tonight under clear skies. High temperatures reach up to 94. Tomorrow, mainly sunny skies develop with fog in spots early. Lows around 72 tomorrow night, mainly clear skies. Right now, it's 78 degrees. I'm staff meteorologist Derek Height. 97.7 Country.

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2: Here's your WGLR Tri-State forecast. A heat advisory continues until 8 p.m. tomorrow night. Clear skies overnight with lows around 69. Daytime highs approaching 94. Wednesday, mainly sunny skies develop with fog in spots early. Lows dip down to about 72. Wednesday night, mainly clear. Right now, it's 78 degrees. I'm Staff Meteorologist Derek Height. 97.

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7: Here's your WGLR Tri-State Forecast. A heat advisory continues until 8 p.m. tomorrow night. Clear skies overnight with lows around 69. Daytime highs approaching 94. Wednesday, mainly sunny skies develop with fog in spots early. Lows dip down to about 72. Wednesday night, mainly clear. Currently, it's 76 degrees. I'm staff meteorologist Derek Height.
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6: Here's your WGLR Tri-State Forecast. A heat advisory continues until 8 p.m. tomorrow night. Clear skies overnight with lows around 69. Daytime highs approaching 94. Wednesday, mainly sunny skies develop with fog in spots early. Lows dip down to about 72. Wednesday night, mainly clear. Currently, it's 76 degrees. I'm Staff Meteorologist Derek Height. 97.

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3: Here's your WGLR Tri-State forecast. A heat advisory continues until 8 p.m. tomorrow night. Clear skies overnight with lows around 69. Daytime highs approaching 94. Wednesday, mainly sunny skies develop with fog in spots early. Lows dip down to about 72. Wednesday night, mainly clear. Currently, it's 76 degrees. I'm staff meteorologist Derek Height.
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3: Here's your WGLR Tri-State Forecast. A heat advisory continues until 8 p.m. tomorrow night. Clear skies overnight with lows around 69. Daytime highs approaching 94. Wednesday, mainly sunny skies develop with fog in spots early. Lows dip down to about 72. Wednesday night, mainly clear. Currently, it's 76 degrees. I'm staff meteorologist Derek Height.
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2: Here's your WGLR Tri-State Forecast. A heat advisory continues until 8 p.m. tomorrow night. Clear skies overnight with lows around 69. Daytime highs approaching 94. Wednesday, mainly sunny skies develop with fog in spots early. Lows dip down to about 72. Wednesday night, mainly clear. Right now, it's 75 degrees. I'm Staff Meteorologist Derek Height. 97.

0: I'm weatherology meteorologist Derek Height with a significant weather update. A heat advisory continues until 8 p.m. tonight. A heat advisory means that the combination of high temperatures and high humidity will produce dangerous conditions, especially for those who are sensitive to the heat, such as children and the elderly. In order to prevent heat sickness and heat stroke, take steps to keep cool. Drink plenty of water, stay in the shade as much as possible, and if you must be outside, take occasional breaks in an air-conditioned building to cool down. Watch out for the warning signs of heat stroke, including dizziness, nausea, headache, and disorientation. A heat advisory continues until 8 p.m. tonight. Stay tuned for additional updates. I'm meteorologist Derek Height.
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5: Here's your WGLR Tri-State Forecast. A heat advisory continues until 8 p.m. tomorrow night. Clear skies overnight with lows around 69. Daytime highs approaching 94. Wednesday, mainly sunny skies develop with fog in spots early. Lows dip down to about 72. Wednesday night, mainly clear. Right now, it's 75 degrees. I'm staff meteorologist Derek Height.
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3: Here's your WGLR Tri-State Forecast. A heat advisory continues until 8 p.m. tomorrow night. Clear skies overnight with lows around 69. Daytime highs approaching 94. Wednesday, mainly sunny skies develop with fog in spots early. Lows dip down to about 72. Wednesday night, mainly clear. Right now, it's 74 degrees. I'm staff meteorologist Derek Height.
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2: Here's your WGLR Tri-State Forecast. A heat advisory continues until 8 p.m. tomorrow night. Clear skies overnight with lows around 69. Daytime highs approaching 94. Wednesday, mainly sunny skies develop with fog in spots early. Lows dip down to about 72 Wednesday night, mainly clear. Right now, it's 74 degrees. I'm staff meteorologist Derek Height.
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4: Here's your WGLR Tri-State Forecast. A heat advisory continues until 8 p.m. tonight. Lows dip down to about 70 overnight under clear skies. Daytime highs approaching 94 with fog and spots early Wednesday. Sunshine mixed with clouds at times. Lows level off around 72 Wednesday night, partly cloudy. Currently 74. I'm staff meteorologist Derek Height. 97.

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3: Here's your WGLR Tri-State Forecast. A heat advisory continues until 8 p.m. tonight. Lows dip down to about 70 overnight under clear skies. Daytime highs approaching 94 with fog and spots early Wednesday. Sunshine mixed with clouds at times. Lows level off around 72 Wednesday night, partly cloudy. Currently 74. I'm Staff Meteorologist Derek Hite.

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2: Here's your WGLR Tri-State Forecast. A heat advisory continues until 8 p.m. tonight. Lows dip down to about 70 overnight under clear skies. Daytime highs approaching 94 with fog and spots early Wednesday. Sunshine mixed with clouds at times. Lows level off around 72 Wednesday night, partly cloudy. Currently 74. I'm staff meteorologist Derek Hite.

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2: Here's your WGLR Tri-State Forecast. A heat advisory continues until 8 p.m. tonight. Mainly clear skies overnight with lows around 70. Sunshine mixed with clouds at times with fog and spots early Wednesday. Daytime highs approaching 94. Partly cloudy skies Wednesday night. Lows dip down to about 72. Currently, it's 74 degrees. I'm staff meteorologist Derek Height.
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4: Here's your WGLR Tri-State Forecast. A heat advisory continues until 8 p.m. tonight. Mainly clear skies overnight with lows around 70. Sunshine mixed with clouds at times with fog in spots early Wednesday. Daytime highs approaching 94. Partly cloudy skies Wednesday night. Lows dip down to about 72. Currently, it's 74 degrees. I'm staff meteorologist Derek Height.
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2: Here's your WGLR Tri-State Forecast. A heat advisory continues until 8 p.m. tonight. Mainly clear skies overnight with lows around 70. Sunshine mixed with clouds at times, with fog in spots early Wednesday. Daytime highs approaching 94. Partly cloudy skies Wednesday night. Lows dip down to about 72. Right now, it's 73 degrees. I'm staff meteorologist Derek Height. 97.

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6: Here's your WGLR Tri-State Forecast. A heat advisory continues until 8 p.m. tonight. Mainly clear skies overnight with lows around 70. Sunshine mixed with clouds at times with fog and spots early Wednesday. Daytime highs approaching 94. Partly cloudy skies Wednesday night. Lows dip down to about 72. Right now, it's 73 degrees. I'm staff meteorologist Derek Height. 97.

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0: 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Here's your WGLR Tri-State Forecast. A heat advisory continues until 8 p.m. tonight. Mainly clear skies overnight with lows around 70. Sunshine mixed with clouds at times with fog in spots early Wednesday. Daytime highs approaching 94. Partly cloudy skies Wednesday night. Lows dip down to about 72. Right now, it's 73 degrees. I'm staff meteorologist Derek Height. 97.

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2: Here's your WGLR Tri-State Forecast. A heat advisory continues until 8 p.m. tonight. Mainly clear skies overnight with lows around 70. Sunshine mixed with clouds at times, with fog in spots early Wednesday. Daytime highs approaching 94. Partly cloudy skies Wednesday night. Lows dip down to about 72. Right now, it's 73 degrees. I'm Staff Meteorologist Derek Height. 97.

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1: 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She's a regional crops and soils educator at UW-Madison. She explains that there's weekly ag weather outlooks published with reliable information.
2: 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So what farmers should be looking for during the week. And we also have recommendations for our specialty crop growers in the fruit and vegetable world. 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
1: According to the USDA's NASS Crop Progress and Condition Report, the state of Wisconsin had 5.9 suitable days for field work last week. They note that it was a mostly dry week and allowed for hay to be cut and fertilizer and herbicides to be applied. Taking a look more specifically at some of those row crops, corn is beginning to silk and condition was rated 83% good to excellent. That's up 1 percentage point from last week. Soybeans were 42% blooming compared to the five-year average of 38%. Winter wheat harvest is slowly but surely underway. They say 5% is harvested and condition is 81% good to excellent. Again, up 1% from last week. Details about this story, as well as the current condition of the winter wheat crop, can be found at MidwestFarmReport.com. 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
1: ABC News, I'm Chuck Sievertson. As the U.S. steps up its air attacks on Iran, this warning from President Trump.
2: Next week it gets really bad for them because next week comes the power plants. Next week comes the bridges. We're going to knock out all their power plants. We're going to knock out all their bridges unless they get to the table and negotiate.
1: And the president also telling Fox News, quote, I don't want to negotiate. Oil tanker traffic through the Strait of Hormuz is again back to almost a complete standstill. Iran claims to have hit targets in Bahrain and Kuwait. After two recent shootings during traffic stops by immigration officials in Maine and Texas, in which people were killed, the Department of Homeland Security now putting them on pause. Sources say ICE officers will be getting more training on how to conduct stops. Acting Attorney General Todd Blanche faces a Senate confirmation hearing today to try to get the job permanently. This is ABC News.
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8: Here's your WGLR Tri-State Forecast. A heat advisory continues until 8 p.m. tonight. Sunshine mixed with clouds at times today, with daytime highs approaching 94. Partly cloudy again tonight, lows dip down to about 72. Sunshine mixed with clouds at times tomorrow. Slight chance of thunderstorms, high temperatures reach up to 91. Upper 80s Friday and Saturday, with a chance for storms Friday. Right now, 72. I'm Staff Meteorologist Paul Trombley.
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1: 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I'm Mike Pearson with news and commentary from America's most essential industry, agriculture. 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Yes, on July 2nd, just before the Independence Day holiday, USDA's weekly export sales report showed something remarkable. Beef export sales for the week ending June 25th accelerated to about 126,000 metric tons. That was up nearly 500% from the week before. Leading the purchases were big orders from Chile and Italy, neither one a traditional buyer of American beef. Well, last week, the USDA erased almost all of it, cutting that number by 90%, down from 126,000 metric tons to 12,000. Those headline orders? Chile's was revised from more than 38,000 tons to just 367. Italy's order went from 32,000 down to 350. Both were off by a factor of 100. The agency said the original figures were, quote, reported in error. Now, traders I spoke with that week were very skeptical of the report because it didn't match the market. As commodity analyst Austin Schroeder of Brugler Marketing put it, quote, we're priced out of the world market to a certain extent, and a 500% export jump just didn't add up. And that's what raises concern. This is the latest stumble in a pattern. USDA missed big on corn acreage last year, and the Foreign Agricultural Service, which runs the export reporting, has taken steep staff cuts. So the real worry isn't one week of missed beef numbers. It's what comes next. Confidence was already slipping before this. An Ag Economist survey earlier this year found that more than two-thirds of economists and nearly three-quarters of farmers say they don't trust the USDA's reports as much as they used to. So the question now is, what happens if another surprising report were to be published by the USDA? Is the trade going to take it at face value, or will they raise some questions? I'll be back with more after this.
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1: Yes, that July 2nd beef export sales report was too good to be true, as the USDA has now rolled back 90% of those sales. Now, the market was able to shrug this reporting error off, but it did take notice. And each time the USDA makes an error, the next report becomes a little bit less believable. That's Farm Progress America, brought to you today by Sukup. 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I'm Mike Pearson. 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
10: And welcome once again to another edition of Inside Dairy. So where are we when it comes to dairy heifers? The inventory, they say, remains low, but a rebound could happen in 2027. We get conversations today with Abby Groves. 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
11: So my colleague and I, Corey Geiger, is our lead dairy economist at CoBank, and we built a model to be able to forecast what dairy replacement heifer numbers are going to look like. We've been in a very severe decline. Fewer replacements are available. They're coming in at record prices for those that can find them. And thankfully, because we've been watching what semen sales data has been doing that we can forecast, we should hopefully have some more replacements coming into the pipeline here starting next year and a few more coming in 2028. But there's been a lot of talk about beef on dairy, the record high beef market. And so those are some factors that are really influencing dairy heifer replacements.
10: So then let's talk about beef on dairy and how that might be influencing and looking at the overall heifer numbers.
11: Yeah, so it's a huge deal right now. We are at a 75-year low with regards to total cattle inventory. So that includes beef cattle and dairy cattle. And so for that reason, we've seen a pretty steep market increase. That we have record high cattle prices across the board for pretty much everything. And so this has been a great opportunity for dairy farmers to really capitalize on another revenue stream. And so starting roughly 10 or so years ago, that beef on dairy really became a bigger thing in the dairy industry.
10: We'll have more comments with Abby in a moment on Inside Dairy. I'm a farmer. I'm a wife and a mom, and I carry a lot. Some days the weight of it all feels heavier than that full feed truck sitting in the yard. I used to think I had to tough it out all alone, but I've actually learned asking for help doesn't make me weak. It actually makes me stronger. So if you're struggling, talk to someone, a friend, a counselor, absolutely anybody. You don't have to go through it alone. This message is being brought to you by all of us at the Farm and Ranch Media, because your mental health matters too.
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10: Welcome back now to Inside Dairy as we continue hearing from Abby Groves, an agricultural commodity economist with CoBank, as we talk about dairy retention for heifers.
11: So now, as we've tracked this kind of data, we see that dairy farmers are purchasing gender-sorted semen to make dairy heifers and then beef semen to use on their dairy cows to make beef on dairy calves. And so those have been really the two primary avenues that we see dairy farmers going. And so instead of just receiving a milk check as revenue, that these calves are really garnering a top line price that's really helping boost those margins on the dairy farm.
10: So then Abby breaks down more for us what it means for dairy farmers when they have to look for replacements, especially when we see the prices that have been happening in town.
11: Sure. So we do like to break this down into a very simple economic equation that the relationship between supply and demand will give you whatever the price is. And so if we have low replacement heifer supply and the demand for them is pretty high, that we see producers that we have $13 billion worth of processing assets coming online into the United States over the course of at least the next couple of years. And if there's high demand for those replacement heifers to make more milk components, then the price for them is going to grow. And so we've seen replacement heifer prices over $3,000 per head, some premium heifers going for $4,000, and that's just to purchase them. But if you grow a heifer even from the ground up, that it still takes her 2 years before she enters the milking string. So that dynamic is something really interesting to watch. And we've been paying attention to cull cow or slaughter data. And we've seen that year over year that we have fewer dairy cows going to the beef packer. And that's largely because that value of the uterus, essentially, to be able to make this beef on dairy calf is really garnering a huge profit for those producers.
10: And this is Inside Dairy.
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15: This is meteorologist Paul Trombley with your WGLR Farm Show Tri-State Ag Forecast. The month of July has certainly had no lack of warm temperatures here, and certainly in the midst of another heat wave across the upper Midwest. Looking back at the month of June, however, we did see the temperatures as a whole across the state stay fairly seasonal for the month of June, and that was also the case for Iowa, as well as Illinois, Michigan, and much of the Ohio River Valley. Minnesota did trend much above average with some of the highs there compared to the state of Wisconsin. And looking at the precip over the month of June, and as a whole, the state of Wisconsin did see seasonal amounts of rainfall. Certainly was a tilt towards more above average rainfall in the southern fringe of Wisconsin as opposed to further north across the state. And it actually turned out to be top 10 wettest Junes on record for states such as Illinois as well as Indiana. And also above average precip down into Missouri, but not top 10 wettest Junes there. It did trend fairly seasonal with rainfall over Iowa, Minnesota as well, and a little bit more above average across Michigan. So that's some of the stats for this past month of June. We continue in the midst of this heat wave in the meantime as we progress further through the week, looking at more sunshine and more highs around 90 or into the 90s, with the heat index values continuing to climb around 100 at times. With sunny skies for today, highs at about 94, northwest winds 5 to 10. For tonight, clear to partly cloudy, 72. And then on Thursday, we'll see sunny to partly cloudy skies with high temperatures at around 91 degrees. That's your Tri-State Ag Forecast on the WGLR Farm Show. I'm meteorologist Paul Trombley.
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19: Julie.

0: birthday is it, Mike?
1: Huh? Oh, come on, I know you can hear me.
0: Leslie, guess what today is?
2: It's hump day. Hump!

0: In the farm news, Republicans are moving quickly to fill committee vacancies after the passing of Senator Lindsey Graham of South Carolina. Though one seat key for year-round E15 remains in question. Graham's sister, Darlene, was sworn in to replace him for the remainder of his term until January. Iowa Senator Chuck Grassley says the question is Mitch McConnell from Kentucky, sidelined for medical issues, even as the majority leader fills Graham's seat on budget and appropriations, which are key for E15.
1: Soon we'll fill the various vacancies on the committee. The unknown is when McConnell gets back, and that's very necessary to have a Republican majority on the Appropriations Committee.
0: McConnell chairs the Defense Appropriations Subcommittee, where year-round E15 would be considered as part of an Iran war supplemental. President Trump has asked that E15 and some $11 billion in new farm aid be a part of that bill. The state of Wisconsin is investing more than $1 million in farmer-led conservation solutions to protect local watersheds. Thanks to Nicole Heslip, a farm broadcaster with the Brownfield Network, for the following interview.
2: I'm Danny Heisler, and I work with the Wisconsin Department of Ag, Trade, and Consumer Protection, so DATCAP, and I manage the Wisconsin Producer-Led Watershed Protection Grant Program. It's a grant program for farmers, kind of grassroots, led by farmers to identify surface or water challenges and local solutions for those, so with the goal of improving water quality in the state.
3: Working almost a decade to help farmers with some of these concerns, what are some past ways the program has partnered, maybe supported efforts farmers across Wisconsin are doing?
2: The groups across the last decade, they have been working on a variety of different projects that are both surface water and groundwater focused, but really take the shape of also looking at soil health and how it works in tandem with water quality. That's been accomplished, you know, through those local channels of, you know, local partnerships, whether it's with their county land conservation departments, the local extension regional educators, some folks from the DNR, and other nonprofit organizations that directly support them in their local efforts. And so it's really, you know, driven by the farmers to identify, you know, what are the core challenges, but how do we solve that, right? So if there's, you know, maybe areas of the state that, you know, have especially steep slopes and they're more focused on erosion and nutrient management, you know, they're looking at how do we implement some of these practices and then educate on the practices to really demonstrate what kind of changes we're making. And so over the course of the now going on nearly 12 years of the program, we've seen, you know, groups go from, you know, implementing some more basic conservation ag practices, similar to like no-till or single species covers. And we've seen them graduate onto more innovative practices where they're, you know, multi-species, they're working on low disturbance manure injection and different methods to disturb the soil less, retain their nutrients more, and enhance water quality. And they're doing that in a variety of different partnerships also, you know, taking the opportunity to work with local organizations to capture research and data points on the work that they're doing, but also with local groups in partnerships like lake associations or community-based groups to be able to help share what they're doing and show what they're doing, and really engaging the community as well. So it's really, many of these groups have grown beyond just being a farmer core group working on farming practices, but also engaging the community to tell the story also.
3: Looking to the year ahead, there is another grant cycle with this established effort. Does the grant kind of go back to the groups that have been established? Walk us through the process of what kind of funding resources are available and for what.
2: Yeah. So Our general funding priorities are really for groups to continue to grow, to continue to demonstrate how they're either growing in geography, they're growing in membership numbers, acres involved in the program, but also demonstrating to us how they can be innovative. So continuing to kind of raise the bar on what practices they're implementing, what they're doing, how they can continue to improve and be efficient and effective at what they're working on. But we also, we look at community integration and sustainability as core areas that are funding priorities as well. And so when it comes to, how we're evaluating and determining funding, we really have taken the approach of funding all the viable groups that apply, which, at 52 groups currently and about $1.6 to $1.7 million in request and $1 million to allocate. That gets pretty challenging. So we have to be a little creative in how we allocate that funding. But I think a testament to the program, a testament to the farmers and collaborators that are involved is them providing that feedback and sharing how important it is to continue to grow the program, to engage new groups, but continue to incentivize groups that have that longer tenure also. So by their recommendation, we continue to fund as many groups as possible. And so they recognize that probably leads to a smaller award, but I think it's just an indication of the importance of the community that's being built around the program.
3: As it is up to each individual group to decide what they're going to use those funds for, have you seen some efforts replicated or maybe that you're hoping to expand access to moving forward?
2: Yeah, there's each group does allocate how they want to spend the funding. We have a few budget categories that are eligible. So conservation practices, education, demonstration and research. We encourage them to use some funding towards kind of promotions of their group. And then also we do allow for an admin component. But what we really see are the groups kind of taking an approach where they're using an equitable balance that makes sense to them to both use funding to implement practices on the landscape. So whether they're using that incentive to encourage new farmers or farmers new to practices, to just try some things. They're using incentives in ways to continue to fuel that innovation. So, continuing to kind of migrate towards more complex or more involved challenge practices. And then we're seeing them use the funding towards education. So once they have the practices on the landscape, then they're able to share about it, right? They're educating each other, they're learning from it, and they're sharing it out more widely or hosting a variety of different speakers, whether it's topic specific or sometimes hosting national speakers and groups are partnering together to make some of these educational efforts happen. So there's the groups have gotten really good at being efficient with the funding they have and making sure that they can work together and collaborate, get great participation, but also making their dollars stretch as far as they can.
3: Danny, as this program moves forward, what else would you like to highlight, especially underline the importance of water quality and having the state support some of these efforts?
2: Of course, with the backbone of the program being the water quality improvements, we feel that it's very important to let the farmers identify and make those decisions on what's critical to them in their local geographies. And so, from a programmatic standpoint, we do our best to really give them the latitude to make those decisions. And then identify the solutions and who they want to partner with and how to accomplish that. And so, from one piece, programmatically kind of trying to stay out of the way the best we can and really let farmers do what they do best, right? And let them troubleshoot and make the decisions and let us know how to help you in that way. So that's, one priority programmatically as we keep moving forward. But another is, how do we continue to foster that balance, both between the application of practices that we know have that direct impact on water quality and soil health, but also that educational piece, continuing to share it out, engage new producers, reach those middle adopters, and continue to expand the program beyond Wisconsin even. But that also that third leg of the stool, which is equally as important as, the funding and the technical component, but that social component as well. Really recognizing that, not only are these groups, they're focused on hard practices, on the science of what's happening in the landscape, but what brings them together is this sense of community around a shared goal. And so it's important for us that we continue to find ways to foster that and encourage that, that social component of the program, that community building to really flourish and find mechanisms and provide tools to continue to resource them in ways to build out that social piece. So yeah, a lot of moving parts. We see we see the landscape level practices and all the metrics of improvement, and it's wonderful, but behind the scenes and bubbling underneath is that social piece, and that's just as important.
0: American agriculture is using more artificial intelligence than ever before, but adoption appears to be uneven. The Purdue University CME Group Ag Economy Barometer asked farmers for the first time about their rate of AI adoption. Michael Langemeyer, an agricultural economist with Purdue University, said the survey results on AI were surprising.
4: The first question was really asking people what they thought was the main benefit from artificial intelligence and data-driven tools. We haven't asked this question before, so we really didn't know what they were going to tell us, but it's important to point out that 52% said no benefit. And I think there will be meaningful benefits, but at least at this point, the majority of respondents really haven't figured out how the AI or data-driven tools is going to help their operation.
0: Some farmers aren't sure yet what the specific benefits of AI might be.
4: If you look at the choices in terms of improving their operation or benefiting their operation, we listed reducing labor, reducing risk or uncertainty, and increasing production. Of those three, 23% said it would increase production, and that was a higher percent than reducing labor or reducing risk and uncertainty. AI gets a lot of press these days, and a lot of times they're focusing on that labor. And so we'd like to point out that only 14% thought that AI or data-driven tools was going to reduce labor. We're going to ask this question down the road again periodically to see if these answers change in the future. And I think they will. I think there'll be a higher percent that believe these tools are going to benefit their operation.
0: There may be a learning curve in putting AI recommendations into play on U.S. farms.
4: An example would be, let's say there's a recommendation to plant corn and soybeans at a particular time. What if it rains? What if conditions change? And so optimal timing may change based on facts on the ground. And so that's what this question is getting at. The question reads as follows: how often would data-driven recommendations be difficult to follow because of labor, equipment, or timing constraints? And notice that sometimes was 63% and often was 22%. And so again, there's going to be a learning curve with these data-driven tools, and at least they may be difficult to follow the prescription precisely.
0: Those are the comments of Michael Langemeyer, an agricultural economist and director of the Center for Commercial Agriculture at Purdue University in West Lafayette, Indiana.
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0: The block cheese market, 160 and a half, up a half cent. Barrel cheese, up 4 cents, 160. The butter market, unchanged, 164. July Class 3 milk futures down a penny, 15.76. August down 14, 16.99. September down 10, 17.36. And October down 2 cents, 17.64. The Class 3 2026 fourth quarter average, 17.76 per hundredweight. The run at Cascade this week, 434 head. The market trend, $8 lower. Choice and prime, beef steers and heifers, 246 to 255.75. Choice and prime, Holstein dairy steers and heifers, 224 to 239. The slaughter cow market at Cascade topped at 205. The slaughter bull market, a majority of the bulls ranged from 223 to 235. The Iowa County Cattlemen's annual summer steak feed coming up tomorrow, Thursday, July 16th. That'll be in the Mark and Megan Yeager Farm outside of Mineral Point. The address is 1692 County Road W. The Iowa County Cattlemen Summer Steak Feed starts serving at 5 o'clock. They'll serve until 8 p.m. For more information, go to the Iowa County Cattlemen's Association Facebook page. The live cattle and feeder cattle futures continue to grind their way lower with triple-digit losses. Market analysts have mentioned a part of the reason for the significant drop in price is packers are regaining leverage, and there have also been unconfirmed reports that heavier cattle are now being discounted. Live cattle futures anywhere from $2.97 to $3.30 lower. August, $2.3142. October, $2.2765. December live cattle futures, $2.2730. feeder cattle. Losses anywhere from $5.55 to $6.35. August at $3.48.80, September $3.44.85, October feeder cattle futures $3.40.52. Lean hog gut futures mixed, anywhere from 35 cents higher to 25 cents in the red. August 98.45, October 84.37, and December lean hog futures 74.82. This week, President Donald Trump announced a plan for the U.S. to take control of the Strait of Hormuz. He implemented a 20% charge on all cargo passing through the route as reimbursement for security costs. The president, however, Tuesday said the United States would now not impose fees on ships in exchange for helping them transit the Strait of Hormuz safely, reversing course a day after the surprise announcement that there would be a 20% cargo charge. Extension ag economist Frey Olson with North Dakota State University says the re-escalation of the war between the United States and Iran has an indirect impact on grain via the energy markets.
10: So I know that farmers are concerned about, you know, fertilizer prices and potentially diesel fuel prices and maybe even some natural gas or propane prices come fall if we have to do some drying. So on the energy side, it's not something that farmers need to ignore. It is something to pay attention to. Again, we're looking forward, and there's a time delay from when things are ordered to when they actually arrive and farmers can use them. So we have to keep that in mind.
0: He explains how commodities, particularly the grain markets, are connected to the energy market and how volatility in energy can spill over.
10: When the war first began and we start to see this larger rally that we got in the futures market, a lot of that was because of the investment community. As stock markets fell and financial instruments fell, they moved into the commodity indexes, primarily going after the energy markets. But those indexes are prepackaged, which means that when you purchase those indexes, you automatically get a small amount of corn, soybeans, wheat, and even some of the meat complex. So the fundamental connection between energy and grains, for example, through biofuels. But then there's this investment connection. And a lot of that rally and then the corresponding drop that we saw in futures market prices was because of this investment flux. So we'll have to wait to see what happens in the stock markets and whether we see a repeat of that or not.
0: Olson says so far the repeat hasn't happened.
10: We were looking at crude oil prices, West Texas Intermediate crude, in the mid-70s. You know, it was well into the 90s and almost $100, you know, as we saw the peak of the pricing earlier this year. So we'll wait to see. You know, some of this will start playing out. In my opinion, the easiest way to try and trace what the market's thinking and what that might do to grain prices is just to watch the crude oil prices. As if you start to see crude oil starting to rise and rise fairly quickly, you know that something's going on and something's happening.
0: The other war the market is concerned about is the one between Russia and Ukraine. Olson says the Ukrainians are getting more aggressive.
10: They have been able to make some drone attacks onto some port facilities. There's a canal or a river that runs between the Sea of Azov and the Black Sea. And that route is one of the major ways that Russia is able to get some of their wheat products, as well as some sunflowers, some oil seeds, from the Azov Sea into the Black Sea. And then from the Black Sea, it goes into the Mediterranean. And those facilities that have been damaged now, some of those are grain facilities, and expected to restrict the flow of wheat. And that's important not only for wheat prices, but also when you look at Europe. Europe has had this really, really hot weather. The wheat crop in Europe is far enough along. There is some damage, but it's pretty minimal. But the corn crop in some of the European states has really been hammered. And of course, corn and corn supplies, as well as feed wheat for some of their livestock, could be important. So there might be even some spillover into the corn market.
0: Olson warns that with two wars going on at the same time in roughly the same areas, There can also be corresponding issues with transportation and logistics coming out of both of those regions. The volatility, he says, is price supportive for grain.
10: My take on it is I think it will be supportive because as we start adding some of the risk premium into the marketplace, just concerns about the availability of product coming out of that region in general, whenever you start to restrict supply, at least in the short term, that puts the product that is available for shipping at a little higher premium. So I do think we're going to see a risk premium start to build. Combine that with possibly some weather issues, because we're just in the middle of July right now, so there's still plenty of weather to be talking about. I think it'll be supportive. Overall, politically, from a geopolitical standpoint, I think this will be short-term supportive.
0: Frey Olson, a crops economist at North Dakota State University. The corn and soybean prices were lower despite the upper Midwest dealing with extreme heat. Winter wheat prices were higher due to concerns about the quality of the crop, along with tighter supplies worldwide. September corn down 2.5 at 438.5. December down 2.75 at 460.5. July 27 corn down 2 cents at 489. Brazil is projecting their total corn production at just under 5.6 billion bushels. They have increased their 2025-26 soybean production by 12 million bushels to a record 6.6 billion bushels. The South American country is the top soybean grower and exporter. August beans down 4 cents, 11.92¾. November down 3¾ at 11.91. July 27 soybeans down 2¼ cents at 12.20½. August soybean meal up 20 cents a ton, that is 3.1740. September Chicago wheat up 9¾ at 6.45. Our local grain bids are from Ready Feed and Grain of Stitzer. The corn, $4. The soybeans, $11.28. Today is the final day of the Joe Davis County 4-H Fair at Elizabeth. The pork chop barbecue starts at 4 p.m. this afternoon in the community building. The 4-H livestock auction will begin at 7 p.m. I'll be broadcasting from the Joe Davis County 4-H Fair in Elizabeth, starting with the 10 a.m. farm markets.
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12: 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UW-Platteville's School of Agriculture boasts a state-of-the-art living, breathing laboratory in Pioneer Farm. 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
18: Good Wednesday morning. This is meteorologist Paul Trombley with your WGLR Farm Show Tri-State Ag Forecast. The month of July has certainly had no lack of warm temperatures here, and certainly in the midst of another heat wave across the upper Midwest. Looking back at the month of June, however, we did see the temperatures as a whole across the state stay fairly seasonal for the month of June, and that was also the case for Iowa, as well as Illinois, Michigan, and much of the Ohio River Valley. Minnesota did trend much above average with...
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18: River Valley. Minnesota did trend much above average with some of the highs there compared to the state of Wisconsin. And looking at the precip over the month of June... And as a whole, the state of Wisconsin did see seasonal amounts of rainfall. Certainly was a tilt towards more above average rainfall in the southern fringe of Wisconsin as opposed to further north across the state. And it actually turned out to be top 10 wettest Junes on record for states such as Illinois as well as

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1: And wettest June's there. It did trend fairly seasonal with rainfall over Iowa, Minnesota as well, and a little bit more above average across Michigan. So that's some of the stats for this past month of June. We continue in the midst of this heat wave in the meantime as we progress further through the week, looking at more sunshine and more highs around 90 or into the 90s, with the heat index values continuing to climb around 100 at times. With sunny skies for today, highs at about 94, northwest winds 5 to 10. For tonight, clear to partly cloudy, 72. And then on Thursday, we'll see sunny to partly cloudy skies with high temperatures at around 91 degrees. That's your Tri-State Ag Forecast on the WGLR Farm Show. I'm meteorologist Paul Trombley.
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3: 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But ain't got much memory of the scenes, come to think I missed them all. And damn.

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1: ABC News, I'm Chuck Sievertson. More threats, more attacks in the Middle East. President Trump now putting attacks on Iran's bridges and power plants on the table. Iran threatening to stop all energy exports from the region. And ABC's Mary Bruce says this comes after a quick turnaround by President Trump.
2: President Trump announced the plan.
3: We're going to guard it. We're going to get paid for guarding it. A lot of money.
2: Trump contradicting what his own Secretary of State said just last month.
4: No country is allowed to charge tolls or fees on an international waterway.
2: A full about face.
5: I don't think anybody should be able to charge a fee for the strait.
2: Trump changing his tune after oil prices soared and American Gulf allies called to complain.
1: Former top lawyer at Goldman Sachs, Catherine Rumler, set to face questions about her relationship with Jeffrey Epstein on Capitol Hill today. Epstein almost certain to also come up at the Senate confirmation hearing today for Todd Blanche as Attorney General. This is ABC News.
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9: Good morning. The Mississippi River level is steady. It's 8.2 feet at Prairie du Chien, 6.9 at Guttenberg, 8.3 at Cassville, and 9.2 at Dubuque. 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Check them out on Facebook for their music lineup. Afternoon peak heat index readings will range from the mid-90s to near 100 degrees. There's the potential for areas of dense fog to develop tonight after midnight, especially in river valleys. A heat advisory remains in effect from noon until 8 p.m. for all of Wisconsin, as well as Carroll, Joe Davies, and Stevenson counties in Illinois, and Winnesheek, Allamakee, Clayton, Jackson, and Dubuque counties in Iowa. Stay tuned after the newscast for your complete tri-state weatherology forecast. After struggling with how to regulate data centers for over a month, the Dubuque County Board of Supervisors could decide to not allow them in the first place. The board is considering banning data centers in the county, though taking that step is dependent on expert legal review. Supervisors are reviewing a possible ban following concerns about safety of a data center near the airport. The supervisors agreed Monday to ask Dubuque County Attorney Scott Nelson for permission to consult with outside legal counsel on the feasibility of a ban. Police said a Dubuque man wanted on multiple criminal warrants led officers on a high-speed chase before crashing his vehicle. A day earlier, police said a Dubuque woman escaped from the man's moving vehicle after he assaulted her. 40-year-old Chad Curiel was arrested on charges of eluding, possession of methamphetamine, possession of marijuana, possession of drug paraphernalia, domestic assault causing injury, first-degree harassment, second-degree harassment, false imprisonment, and 2 counts of driving while barred, as well as warrants charging eluding, driving while barred, violation of the sex offender registry, and unlawful possession of a prescription drug. 3 international priests serving the Archdiocese of Dubuque are waiting for religious worker visas renewals, with 2 facing expiration after July 28th. Fathers Emmanuel Finalis and Jean Guilmame, both from Haiti, have 2 weeks remaining on their visas after applying for renewal 12 months ago. Deacon John Robbins of Archdiocese of Dubuque said a third priest, Father Stephen Adu of Nigeria, saw his visa expire in February after applying for a renewal. Robbins said all 3 priests did nothing wrong and deserve to continue working in the diocese. For those stories and more, pick up a copy of the Telegraph Herald or go to telegraphherald.com. The Telegraph Herald is brought to you by TH Media. I'm Courtney Chaffee, and that's your latest Tri-State Area News.
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12: The American League dominated the National League in the All-Star game in Philadelphia, winning 4-0 last night. I'm Bill Scott with sports. Yankees outfielder Cody Bellinger drove in a pair of runs to receive MVP honors. The American League scoring three times in the first. They added a run in the eighth on a Miguel Vargas home run. The National League managed just three hits and struck out 15 times in the shutout loss. Brewers catcher William Contreras entered the game in the fourth. He flew out to right in his only plate appearance. And Madison West alum and Braves catcher Drake Baldwin started and struck out in his only plate appearance. The Brewers will return from the break on Friday. They'll open a three-game home series against the Miami Marlins. Spain heading to the World Cup final for the first time in almost two decades. They blank France 2-0 from Arlington. The other semifinal is tonight, where defending champion Argentina will take on England. Bill Scott, Wisconsin Radio Network.

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1: Three area teams are going to Iowa State tournaments, and maybe a fourth today. Two are in softball in Class 3A, Dubuque Wallert over Osage, 6-2. Wallert will play West Delaware Monday at 3:45. And in Class 4A, Western Dubuque over Marion, 5-4. Western Dubuque will play Winterset Monday at 12:45. The state softball tournament is at Rogers Park in Fort Dodge. In high school baseball, in Class 2A, Dyersville Beckman over Pearl City Monroe, 9-3. Beckman will play Cascade at Merchants Park in Carroll Tuesday at 4:30. Tonight in 3A, Independence is at Western Dubuque. The winner will play in the 3A quarterfinals at Veterans Memorial Stadium in Cedar Rapids on Monday. All-star break. So the Brewers will play Friday against Miami, 6:05 on ESPN Radio and 1590 WPVL. I'm Steve Perez.
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3: Here's your WGLR Tri-State Forecast. A heat advisory continues until 8 p.m. tonight. Sunshine mixed with clouds at times today, with daytime highs approaching 94. Partly cloudy again tonight, lows dip down to about 72. Sunshine mixed with clouds at times tomorrow. Slight chance of thunderstorms, high temperatures reach up to 91. Upper 80s Friday and Saturday, with a chance for storms Friday. Right now, 72. I'm staff meteorologist Paul Trombley. 97.

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0: 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You're waking up to 70, a clear blue sky, but another hot and sticky day, a heat advisory in effect, as well as an air quality alert. And those are folks who are extra sensitive to the air quality, might want to stay indoors as much as possible. A high of 94 with heat indices approaching 100 degrees today.
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2: Now this news update on Wisconsin Radio Network. I'm Matt Kelly. The White House is denying a disaster relief request from Governor Tony Evers. The request covered Marathon, Bayfield, Manitowoc, and Racine counties, which were not covered by aid approved earlier this year. More than $22 million in relief was announced by President Trump, alongside endorsements for a number of Wisconsin Republicans. Evers has 30 days to appeal the denial and says he'll fight to get Wisconsin every cent it's due. The Wisconsin Department of Health Services is confirming its first detections of West Nile virus for the summer. Epidemiologist Rebecca Osborne says always use insect repellent outdoors to keep those mosquitoes away.
3: We also recommend that you wear long sleeves and pants, which is very hard to do when it's really hot. But there are certain materials out there that can be intentionally made for hot weather that are still long sleeves and long pants.
2: DHS says mosquitoes in Milwaukee County and a bird in Bayfield County tested positive for the virus. This is Wisconsin Radio.
4: The American League dominated the National League in the All-Star Game in Philadelphia, winning 4-0 last night. I'm Bill Scott with sports. Yankees outfielder Cody Bellinger drove in a pair of runs to receive MVP honors. The American League scoring three times in the first. They added a run in the eighth on a Miguel Vargas home run. The National League managed just three hits and struck out 15 times in the shutout loss. Brewers catcher William Contreras entered the game in the fourth. He flew out to right in his only plate appearance. And Madison West alum and Braves catcher Drake Baldwin started and struck out in his only plate appearance. The Brewers will return from the break on Friday. They'll open a three-game home series against the Miami Marlins. Spain heading to the World Cup final for the first time in almost two decades. They blank France 2-0 from Arlington. The other semifinal is tonight, where defending champion Argentina will take on England. Bill Scott, Wisconsin Radio Network.
5: Three area teams are going to Iowa State tournaments, and maybe a fourth today. Two are in softball. In Class 3A, Dubuque Waller over Osage 6-2. Waller will play West Delaware Monday at 3:45. And in Class 4A, Western Dubuque over Marion 5-4. Western Dubuque will play Winterset Monday at 12:45. The state softball tournament is at Rogers Park in Fort Dodge. In high school baseball, in Class 2A, Dyersville Beckman over Pearl City Monroe 9-3. Beckman will play Cascade at Merchants Park in Carroll Tuesday at 4:30. Tonight in 3A, Independence is at Western Dubuque. The winner will play in the 3A quarterfinals at Veterans Memorial Stadium in Cedar Rapids on Monday. All-Star break, so the Brewers will play Friday against Miami, 6:05 on ESPN Radio and 1590 WPVL. I'm Steve Preston.
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7: Today is the final day of the Joe Davies County 4-H Fair at Elizabeth. The pork chop barbecue starts at 4 p.m. this afternoon in the community building. The 4-H livestock auction will begin at 7 p.m. I'll be broadcasting from the Joe Davis County 4-H Fair in Elizabeth, starting with the 10 a.m. farm markets. A Grant County Fair Committee meeting is scheduled for tomorrow, 9 a.m. Thursday, at the Extension Office Conference Room in the Youth and Ag Center, Lancaster. One of the items on the agenda for tomorrow is weather insurance for grandstand events. The Iowa County Cattlemen's annual summer steak feed coming up tomorrow, Thursday, July 16th. That'll be in the Mark and Megan Yeager Farm outside of Mineral Point. The address is 1692 County Road W. The Iowa County Cattlemen's summer steak feed starts serving at 5 o'clock. They'll serve until 8 p.m. For more information, go to the Iowa County Cattlemen's Association Facebook page.
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7: The block cheese market, 160 and a half, up a half cent. Barrel cheese, up 4 cents, 160. The butter market, unchanged, 164. July Class 3 milk futures down a penny, 15.76. August down 14, 16.99. September down 10, 17.36. And October down 2 cents, 17.64. The Class 3 2026 fourth quarter average, 17.76 per hundredweight. The run at Cascade this week, 434 head. The market trend, $8 lower. Choice and prime beef steers and heifers, 246 to 255.75. 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The slaughter cow market at Cascade topped at 205. The slaughter bull market, a majority of the bulls range from 223 to 235. The corn and soybean prices were lower despite the upper Midwest dealing with extreme heat. Winter wheat prices were higher due to concerns about the quality of the crop, along with tighter supplies worldwide. September corn down 2.5 at 438.5. December down 2.75 at 460.5. July 27 corn down 2 cents at 489. Brazil is projecting their total corn production at just under 5.6 billion bushels. They have increased their 2025-26 soybean production by 12 million bushels to a record 6.6 billion bushels. The South American country is the top soybean grower and exporter. August beans down 4 cents, 11.92¾. November down 3¾ at 11.91. July 27 soybeans down 2¼ cents at 12.20½. August soybean meal up 20 cents a ton, that is 3.1740. September Chicago wheat up 9¾ at 6.45. Our local grain bids are from Ready Feed and Grain of Stetzer. The corn, $4. The soybeans, $11.28. I'm Bob Mittendorf on WGLR.
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10: Here's your WGLR Tri-State Forecast. A heat advisory continues until 8 p.m. tonight. Sunshine mixed with clouds at times today, with daytime highs approaching 94. Partly cloudy again tonight, lows dip down to about 72. Sunshine mixed with clouds at times tomorrow. Slight chance of thunderstorms. High temperatures reach up to 91. Upper 80s Friday and Saturday, with a chance for storms Friday. Currently, it's 73 degrees. I'm staff meteorologist Paul Trombley. 97.

0: 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Carson, a former WGLR meet and eat guest at Steve's Pizza. And we've got another one coming up a week from tomorrow, Thursday night, July 23rd. Join us starting at 6 p.m. for Porter Martin live on the alternative recycling stage. 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Thanks to our official hotel of the Meet and Eat, the Holiday Inn Express and Suites in Platteville. 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
2: ABC News, I'm Chuck Sievertson. American forces carrying out new attacks this morning on targets in Iran. The first daytime attack since the first 40 days of the war. This after President Trump threatened to go further than the U.S. military has gone so far.
3: Next week it gets really bad for them because next week comes the power plants. Next week comes the bridges. We're going to knock out all their power plants. We're going to knock out all their bridges unless they get to the table and negotiate.
2: President

0: Speaking to Fox, one person's dead, three still missing after a boat capsized overnight in San Francisco Bay, not far from Alcatraz. Acting Attorney General Todd Blanche, nominated by President Trump to get the job permanently, faces a Senate confirmation hearing this morning. ICE now suspending vehicle stops in its crackdown on illegal immigration after a pair of deadly shootings recently, one in Maine, the other in Texas. Officials say officers will get more training. This is ABC News.
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3: That.
4: Good morning. The Mississippi River level is steady. It's 8.2 feet at Prairie du Chien, 6.9 at Guttenberg, 8.3 at Cassville, and 9.2 at Dubuque. 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Afternoon peak heat index readings will range from the mid-90s to near 100 degrees. There's the potential for areas of dense fog to develop tonight after midnight, especially in river valleys. A heat advisory remains in effect from noon until 8 p.m. for all of Wisconsin, as well as Carroll, Joe Davies, and Stevenson counties in Illinois, and Winnesheek, Allamakee, Clayton, Jackson, and Dubuque counties in Iowa. Stay tuned after the newscast for your complete tri-state weatherology forecast. After struggling with how to regulate data centers for over a month, the Dubuque County Board of Supervisors could decide to not allow them in the first place. The board is considering banning data centers in the county, though taking that step is dependent on expert legal review. Supervisors are reviewing a possible ban following concerns about safety of a data center near the airport. The supervisors agreed Monday to ask Dubuque County Attorney Scott Nelson for permission to consult with outside legal counsel on the feasibility of a ban. Police said a Dubuque man wanted on multiple criminal warrants led officers on a high-speed chase before crashing his vehicle. A day earlier, police said a Dubuque woman escaped from the man's moving vehicle after he assaulted her. 40-year-old Chad Curiel was arrested on charges of eluding, possession of methamphetamine, possession of marijuana, possession of drug paraphernalia, domestic assault causing injury, first-degree harassment, second-degree harassment, false imprisonment, and 2 counts of driving while barred, as well as warrants charging eluding, driving while barred, violation of the sex offender registry, and unlawful possession of a prescription drug. 3 international priests serving the Archdiocese of Dubuque are waiting for religious worker visas renewals, with 2 facing expiration after July 28th. Fathers Emmanuel Finalis and Jean Guilmame, both from Haiti, have 2 weeks remaining on their visas after applying for renewal 12 months ago. Deacon John Robbins of Archdiocese of Dubuque said a third priest, Father Stephen Adu of Nigeria, saw his visa expire in February after applying for a renewal. Robbins said all 3 priests did nothing wrong and deserve to continue working in the diocese. For those stories and more, pick up a copy of the Telegraph Herald or go to telegraphherald.com. The Telegraph Herald is brought to you by TH Media. I'm Courtney Chaffee, and that's your latest tri-state area news.
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4: In area obituaries, 81-year-old Dwayne Allen Kittleson of Fenimore passed away July 8th. A funeral service will be held at noon on Thursday at the Larson Family Funeral Home in Fenimore. Visitation will be held from 9 a.m. until the time of the service on Thursday at the funeral home. A luncheon will be held from 1 to 3 p.m. at the Fenway House in Fenimore. A private family burial will take place at Hillside Cemetery in Lancaster. For 81-year-old Dwayne Allen Kittleson of Fenimore. 79-year-old Beverly Carl of Fenimore passed away July 12th. A memorial mass will be held at 11 a.m. on Thursday at St. Anthony and Philip Catholic Church in Highland. Burial will take place in St. Mary's Catholic Cemetery in Fenimore. A visitation will be held from 9:30 a.m. until the time of mass on Thursday at the church in Highland. The Larson Family Funeral Home in Fenimore is assisting the family of 79-year-old Beverly Carl of Fenimore. 88-year-old Mary Jane Menny of Platteville, formerly of Potosi, passed away June 16th. A mass of Christian burial will be held at 11 a.m. Friday at St. Andrew Catholic Church in Tennyson. Visitation will be held from 9:30 to 10:45 a.m. Friday at the church prior to the service. Burial will be in the church cemetery. Casey McNett Funeral Home and Cremation Services of Cuba City is assisting the family of 88-year-old Mary Jane Menny of Platteville, formerly of Potosi. 86-year-old Dolores Dahlgren of Lancaster passed away July 11th. Services will be held on Friday at 11 a.m. at Lancaster Congregational Church. Burial will immediately follow at Hillside Cemetery in Lancaster. Family and friends may visit on Friday from 10 a.m. until the time of the services at the church. Donations in her name may be made to the Lancaster Scholarship Foundation either directly or to the family with the intent of establishing the Dan and Dolores Dahlgren Memorial. Kramer Grau Funeral Homes and Crematory in Lancaster is assisting the family of 86-year-old Dolores Dahlgren of Lancaster. 65-year-old Russell Rusty Freiberger of New Diggings passed away July 6th. A memorial service will be held at 4 p.m. Friday at the Haudenschild Funeral Home and Crematory in Cuba City. A private family burial will be held at a later date. Family and friends may call on Friday from 2 p.m. until the time of the service at the funeral home. The Haudenschild Funeral Home and Crematory in Cuba City is serving the family. In lieu of plants and flowers, a Russell Rusty Freiberger Memorial Fund has been established for 65-year-old Russell Rusty Freiberger of New Diggings. 91-year-old Shirley Duncan of Lancaster, formerly of B-Town, passed away July 7th. Funeral services will be held on Saturday at 11 a.m. at Kramer Grau Funeral Homes and Crematory in Lancaster. Burial will be held in Burns Cemetery in B-Town. Family and friends may gather from 9 a.m. until the time of the services at the funeral home. Kramer Grau Funeral Homes and Crematory in Lancaster is assisting the family of 91-year-old Shirley Duncan of Lancaster, formerly of B-Town. That's the obituary report. For full-length obituaries, visit our website at WGLR.com.
6: The American League blanked the National League 4-0 in baseball's 2026 All-Star Game in Philadelphia. I'm Bill Scott with Sports. 11 American League pitchers combining to allow three hits and striking out 15 National League batters. Cody Bellinger drove in a pair of runs to receive MVP honors. Brewers catcher William Contreras flew out to right field in his only plate appearance for the National League. He replaced Atlanta's catcher and Madison West alum Drake Baldwin, who struck out in his only plate appearance. Northwoods League last night, Wausau beat Madison 12-7, Green Bay 11, Lakeshore 7, Waterloo down Kenosha 4-3, Fond du Lac 15, Wisconsin Rapids 5, and Eau Claire blanked Minnesota 12-0. Edgerton's Casey Johnson edged Austin Nason and Carson Brown to win the 47th Slinger Nationals race last night. Johnson led just three of the 200 laps around the Slinger Speedway, but the three that count the most. Bill Scott, Wisconsin Radio Network.
7: Three area teams are going to Iowa State tournaments, and maybe a fourth today. Two are in softball in Class 3A, Dubuque Waller over Osage 6-2. Waller will play West Delaware Monday at 3:45. And in Class 4A, Western Dubuque over Marion 5-4. Western Dubuque will play Winterset Monday at 12:45. The state softball tournament is at Rogers Park in Fort Dodge. In high school baseball, in Class 2A, Dyersville Beckman over Pearl City Monroe 9-3. Beckman will play Cascade at Merchants Park in Carroll Tuesday at 4:30. Tonight in 3A, Independence is at Western Dubuque. The winner will play in the 3A quarterfinals at Veterans Memorial Stadium in Cedar Rapids on Monday. All-star break, so the Brewers will play Friday against Miami, 6:05 on ESPN Radio and 1590 WPVL. I'm Steve Pratt.
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9: Here's your WGLR Tri-State Forecast. A heat advisory continues until 8 p.m. tonight. Sunshine mixed with clouds at times today, with daytime highs approaching 94. Partly cloudy again tonight, lows dip down to about 72. Sunshine mixed with clouds at times tomorrow. Slight chance of thunderstorms. High temperatures reach up to 91. Upper 80s Friday and Saturday, with a chance for storms Friday. Currently 75. I'm staff meteorologist Paul Trombley.
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0: Ella Langley and Morgan Wallen. 97.7 Country and WGLR.com. 722 with Dave Murphy in for Rob Spangler on the big show. We've got sunshine. It is already 73 degrees and going to be a real hot one today. The hottest day this week with a high of 94, heat indices above 100 degrees. And Bob Mittendorf will be staying cool at the Elizabeth Fairgrounds in Elizabeth, Illinois. It is the Joe Davis County 4-H Fair, and he'll be broadcasting live between 2 and 4 this afternoon, although I understand he's going to be doing some earlier farm reports from the Joe Davis County 4-H Fair. Again, it's happening at the Elizabeth Fairgrounds, and tonight is the big pork chop dinner, which I hear is sold out. But Bob can tell you more about that throughout the day. I need some
1: good news. The Dubuque Arboretum and Botanical Gardens is hosting Honey Bee Explorers, a family adventure, tomorrow from 5:30 to 7 p.m. Buzz on over for sweet, sticky, science-y fun. 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All I really need is a little good news. That's the good news. Have a great day.
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2: Now this news update on Wisconsin Radio Network. The White House is denying a disaster relief request from Governor Tony Evers.
3: Evers' request covered Marathon, Bayfield, Manitowoc, and Racine counties, which were not covered by disaster relief that was approved earlier this year. That $22.6 million in funding was announced by President Donald Trump alongside endorsements for a number of Wisconsin Republicans. Evers has 30 days to appeal the denial and says he will fight to give Wisconsin every cent it is due. Raymond Newport, Wisconsin Radio Network.
2: State health officials confirmed the first detections of West Nile virus this summer in mosquitoes in Milwaukee County and a bird in Bayfield County. The virus is spread by mosquitoes, and officials recommend if you'll be outside, wear repellent. A heat advisory is again posted for much of Wisconsin, with several northwest counties under an extreme heat warning. Forecasters say highs may top off in the mid-90s this afternoon, with heat indices approaching triple digits. 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
4: The American League blanked the National League 4-0 in baseball's 2026 All-Star Game in Philadelphia. I'm Bill Scott with sports. 11 American League pitchers combining to allow three hits and striking out 15 National League batters. Cody Bellinger drove in a pair of runs to receive MVP honors. Brewers catcher William Contreras flew out to right field in his only plate appearance for the National League. He replaced Atlanta's catcher and Madison West alum Drake Baldwin, who struck out in his only plate appearance. Northwoods League last night, Wausau beat Madison 12-7, Green Bay 11, Lakeshore 7, Waterloo down Kenosha 4-3, Fond du Lac 15, Wisconsin Rapids 5, and Eau Claire blanked Minnesota 12-0. Edgerton's Casey Johnson edged Austin Nason and Carson Brown to win the 47th Slinger Nationals race last night. Johnson led just three of the 200 laps around the Slinger Speedway, but the three that count the most. Bill Scott, Wisconsin Radio Network.
5: Three area teams are going to Iowa State tournaments, and maybe a fourth today. Two are in softball in Class 3A Dubuque-Waller over Osage 6-2. Waller will play West Delaware Monday at 3:45. And in Class 4A, Western Dubuque over Marion 5-4. Western Dubuque will play Winterset Monday at 12:45. The state softball tournament is at Rogers Park in Fort Dodge. In high school baseball, in Class 2A, Dyersville Beckman over Pearl City Monroe 9-3. Beckman will play Cascade at Merchants Park in Carroll Tuesday at 4:30. Tonight in 3A, Independence is at Western Dubuque. The winner will play in the 3A quarterfinals at Veterans Memorial Stadium in Cedar Rapids on Monday. All-Star break, so the Brewers will play Friday against Miami, 6:05 on ESPN Radio and 1590 WPVL. I'm Steve Perry.
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1: Here's your WGLR Tri-State Forecast. A heat advisory continues until 8 p.m. tonight. Sunshine mixed with clouds at times today, with daytime highs approaching 94. Partly cloudy again tonight, lows dip down to about 72. Sunshine mixed with clouds at times tomorrow. Slight chance of thunderstorms, high temperatures reach up to 91. upper 80s, Friday and Saturday with a chance for storms Friday. Currently 75. I'm staff meteorologist Paul Trombley.

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7: 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And Kevin and Kelly Dempsey celebrate an anniversary today. 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
2: ABC News, I'm Chuck Sievertson. Daytime airstrikes on Iran, the first since the first 40 days of the war, carried out this morning by U.S. forces. CENTCOM says they hit cruise missile storage and launch sites and coastal defense systems. Searches in San Francisco Bay for three people still missing after a boat went down overnight near Alcatraz. ABC's Trevor Ault.
3: Coast Guard racing to the scene, but by the time they arrived, the bottom two levels of that three-level cruiser were underwater. It's unclear if anyone was wearing a life vest. One passenger rushed to shore was later pronounced dead. 13 passengers were safely rescued. Three people were taken to the hospital with injuries.
2: President Trump saying this morning that ICE cannot suspend using traffic stops. Even after a pair of deadly incidents, officials had put them on pause for more training. Todd Blanche faces questions at his Senate Judiciary Committee confirmation hearing to move up from acting attorney general to getting the job permanently. This is ABC News.
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6: Insurance. Good morning. The Mississippi River level is steady. It's 8.2 feet at Prairie du Chien, 6.9 at Guttenberg, 8.3 at Cassville, and 9.2 at Dubuque. 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Afternoon peak heat index readings will range from the mid-90s to near 100 degrees. There's the potential for areas of dense fog to develop tonight after midnight, especially in river valleys. A heat advisory remains in effect from noon until 8 p.m. for all of Wisconsin, as well as Carroll, Joe Davies, and Stevenson counties in Illinois, and Winnesheek, Allamakee, Clayton, Jackson, and Dubuque counties in Iowa. Stay tuned after the newscast for your complete tri-state weatherology forecast. After struggling with how to regulate data centers for over a month, the Dubuque County Board of Supervisors could decide to not allow them in the first place. The board is considering banning data centers in the county, though taking that step is dependent on expert legal review. Supervisors are reviewing a possible ban following concerns about safety of a data center near the airport. The supervisors agreed Monday to ask Dubuque County Attorney Scott Nelson for permission to consult with outside legal counsel on the feasibility of a ban.

0: Police said a Dubuque man wanted on multiple criminal warrants led officers on a high-speed chase before crashing his vehicle. A day earlier, police said a Dubuque woman escaped from the man's moving vehicle after he assaulted her. 40-year-old Chad Curiel was arrested on charges of eluding, possession of methamphetamine, possession of marijuana, possession of drug paraphernalia, domestic assault causing injury, first-degree harassment, second-degree harassment, false imprisonment, and 2 counts of driving while barred, as well as warrants charging eluding, driving while barred, violation of the sex offender registry, and unlawful possession of a prescription drug. 3 international priests serving the Archdiocese of Dubuque are waiting for religious worker visas renewals, with 2 facing expiration after July 28th. Fathers Emmanuel Finalis and Jean Guilmame, both from Haiti, have 2 weeks remaining on their visas after applying for renewal 12 months ago. Deacon John Robbins of Archdiocese of Dubuque said a third priest, Father Stephen Adu of Nigeria, saw his visa expire in February after applying for a renewal. Robbins said all 3 priests did nothing wrong and deserve to continue working in the diocese. For those stories and more, pick up a copy of the Telegraph Herald or go to telegraphherald.com. The Telegraph Herald is brought to you by TH Media. I'm Courtney Chaffee, and that's your latest Tri-State Area News.
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0: In area obituaries, 81-year-old Dwayne Allen Kittleson of Fenimore passed away July 8th. A funeral service will be held at noon on Thursday at the Larson Family Funeral Home in Fenimore. Visitation will be held from 9 a.m. until the time of the service on Thursday at the funeral home. A luncheon will be held from 1 to 3 p.m. at the Fenway House in Fenimore. A private family burial will take place at Hillside Cemetery in Lancaster. For 81-year-old Dwayne Allen Kittleson of Fenimore. 79-year-old Beverly Carl of Fenimore passed away July 12th. A memorial mass will be held at 11 a.m. on Thursday at St. Anthony and Philip Catholic Church in Highland. Burial will take place in St. Mary's Catholic Cemetery in Fenimore. A visitation will be held from 9:30 a.m. until the time of mass on Thursday at the church in Highland. The Larson Family Funeral Home in Fenimore is assisting the family of 79-year-old Beverly Carl of Fenimore. 88-year-old Mary Jane Menny of Platteville, formerly of Potosi, passed away June 16th. A mass of Christian burial will be held at 11 a.m. Friday at St. Andrew Catholic Church in Tennyson. Visitation will be held from 9:30 to 10:45 a.m. Friday at the church prior to the service. Burial will be in the church cemetery. Casey McNett Funeral Home and Cremation Services of Cuba City is assisting the family of 88-year-old Mary Jane Menny of Platteville, formerly of Potosi. 86-year-old Dolores Dahlgren of Lancaster passed away July 11th. Services will be held on Friday at 11 a.m. at Lancaster Congregational Church. Burial will immediately follow at Hillside Cemetery in Lancaster. Family and friends may visit on Friday from 10 a.m. until the time of the services at the church. Donations in her name may be made to the Lancaster Scholarship Foundation either directly or to the family with the intent of establishing the Dan and Dolores Dahlgren Memorial. Kramer Grau Funeral Homes and Crematory in Lancaster is assisting the family of 86-year-old Dolores Dahlgren of Lancaster. 65-year-old Russell Rusty Freiberger of New Diggings passed away July 6th. A memorial service will be held at 4 p.m. Friday at the Haudenschild Funeral Home and Crematory in Cuba City. A private family burial will be held at a later date. Family and friends may call on Friday from 2 p.m. until the time of the service at the funeral home. The Haudenschild Funeral Home and Crematory in Cuba City is serving the family. In lieu of plants and flowers, a Russell Rusty Freiberger Memorial Fund has been established for 65-year-old Russell Rusty Freiberger of New Diggings. 91-year-old Shirley Duncan of Lancaster, formerly of B-Town, passed away July 7th. Funeral services will be held on Saturday at 11 a.m. at Kramer Grau Funeral Homes and Crematory in Lancaster. Burial will be held in Burns Cemetery in B-Town. Family and friends may gather from 9 a.m. until the time of the services at the funeral home. Kramer Grau Funeral Homes and Crematory in Lancaster is assisting the family of 91-year-old Shirley Duncan of Lancaster, formerly of B-Town. That's the obituary report. For full-length obituaries, visit our website at WGLR.com.
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4: The American League blanked the National League 4-0 in baseball's 2026 All-Star Game in Philadelphia. I'm Bill Scott with Sports. 11 American League pitchers combining to allow 3 hits and striking out 15 National League batters. Cody Bellinger drove in a pair of runs to receive MVP honors. Brewers catcher William Contreras flew out to right field in his only plate appearance for the National League. He replaced Atlanta's catcher and Madison West alum Drake Baldwin, who struck out in his only plate appearance. Northwoods League last night, Wausau beat Madison 12-7, Green Bay 11, Lakeshore 7, Waterloo down Kenosha 4-3, Fond du Lac 15, Wisconsin Rapids 5, and Eau Claire blanked Minnesota 12-0. Edgerton's Casey Johnson edged Austin Nason and Carson Brown to win the 47th Slinger Nationals race last night. Johnson led just 3 of the 200 laps around the Slinger Speedway, but the 3 that count the most. Bill Scott, Wisconsin Radio Network.
5: 3 area teams are going to Iowa State tournaments. There may be a 4th today. 2 are in softball. In Class 3A, Dubuque Waller over Osage 6-2. Waller will play West Delaware Monday at 3:45. And in Class 4A, Western Dubuque over Marion 5-4. Western Dubuque will play Winterset Monday at 12:45. The state softball tournament is at Rogers Park in Fort Dodge. In high school baseball, in Class 2A, Dyersville-Beckman over Pearl City Monroe 9-3. Beckman will play Cascade at Merchants Park in Carroll Tuesday at 4:30. Tonight in 3A, Independence is at Western Dubuque. The winner will play in the 3A quarterfinals at Veterans Memorial Stadium in Cedar Rapids on Monday. All-Star break, so the Brewers will play Friday against Miami, 6:05 on ESPN Radio and 1590 WPVL. I'm Steve Press.
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9: Here's your WGLR Tri-State Forecast. A heat advisory continues. Daytime highs approaching 94 today under partly cloudy skies. Partly cloudy skies again tonight. Lows dip down to about 72. Slight chance of thunderstorms tomorrow. Daytime highs approaching 91. A blend of clouds and sun. Temps a bit above average Friday and Saturday with highs in the upper 80s. Chance of thunderstorms Friday. Right now, it's 79 degrees. I'm staff meteorologist Paul Trombley.
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0: 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A beautiful blue sky through the window from my air-conditioned studio this morning. We're already at 81 degrees. The dew point is at 73, making it very uncomfortable. Heat indices approaching 100 degrees today, resulting in a heat advisory and an air quality alert today, especially for sensitive groups. If you suffer from asthma or anything like that, avoid physical activity outdoors. And if you do need to be outdoors, stay well hydrated. Hopefully things will cool down for Blake's Prairie Junior Fair in Bloomington. It starts Friday, and Bob Mittendorf will be broadcasting live from Blake's Prairie Fair on Friday morning and early afternoon. Rob Spangler will be there Saturday from 10 till noon. You can find out more on our community events page at WGLR.com.
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0: 97.7 Country, WGLR. Keith Urban from his new album of Yacht Rock Classics, Summer Breeze. Dave Murphy in for Rob Spangler. I promised the meet and eat touch tones between 8 and 8:30. I know I'm running a little late with those, but I promise shortly after this news update, you'll hear the touch tones and your chance to become a meet and eat VIP to see Porter Martin next Thursday night at Steve's Peters.
1: Now this news update on Wisconsin Radio Network. I'm Matt Kelly. The White House is denying a disaster relief request from Governor Tony Evers. The request covered Marathon, Bayfield, Manitowoc, and Racine counties, which were not covered by aid approved earlier this year. More than $22 million in relief was announced by President Trump, alongside endorsements for a number of Wisconsin Republicans. Evers has 30 days to appeal the denial and says he'll fight to get Wisconsin every cent it's due. The Wisconsin Department of Health Services is confirming its first detections of West Nile virus for the summer. Epidemiologist Rebecca Osborne says always use insect repellent outdoors to keep those mosquitoes away.
2: We also recommend that you wear long sleeves and pants, which is very hard to do when it's really hot. But there are certain materials out there that can be intentionally made for hot weather that are still long sleeves and long pants.
1: DHS says mosquitoes in Milwaukee County and a bird in Bayfield County tested positive for the virus. This is Wisconsin Radio Network.
3: The American League blanked the National League 4-0 in baseball's 2026 All-Star Game in Philadelphia. I'm Bill Scott with sports. 11 American League pitchers combining to allow 3 hits and striking out 15 National League batters. Cody Bellinger drove in a pair of runs to receive MVP honors. Brewers catcher William Contreras flew out to right field in his only plate appearance for the National League. He replaced Atlanta's catcher and Madison West alum Drake Baldwin, who struck out in his only plate appearance. Northwoods League last night, Wausau beat Madison 12-7, Green Bay 11, Lakeshore 7, Waterloo down Kenosha 4-3, Fond du Lac 15, Wisconsin Rapids 5, and Eau Claire blanked Minnesota 12-0. Edgerton's Casey Johnson edged Austin Nason and Carson Brown to win the 47th Slinger Nationals race last night. Johnson led just 3 of the 200 laps around the Slinger Speedway, but the 3 that count the most. Bill Scott, Wisconsin Radio Network.
4: 3 area teams are going to Iowa State tournaments, and maybe a 4th today. 2 are in softball in Class 3A, Dubuque Wallert over Osage 6-2. Wallert will play West Delaware Monday at 3:45. And in Class 4A, Western Dubuque over Marion 5-4. Western Dubuque will play Winterset Monday at 12:45. The state softball tournament is at Rogers Park in Fort Dodge. In high school baseball, in Class 2A, Dyersville Beckman over Pearl City Monroe 9-3. Beckman will play Cascade at Merchants Park in Carroll Tuesday at 4:30. Tonight in 3A, Independence is at Western Dubuque. The winner will play in the 3A quarterfinals at Veterans Memorial Stadium in Cedar Rapids on Monday. All-Star break, so the Brewers will play Friday against Miami, 6:05 on ESPN Radio and 1590 WPVL. I'm Steve Press.
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15: Here's your WGLR Tri-State Forecast. A heat advisory continues. Daytime highs approaching 94 today under partly cloudy skies. Partly cloudy skies again tonight. Lows dip down to about 72. Slight chance of thunderstorms tomorrow. Daytime highs approaching 91. A blend of clouds and sun. Temps a bit above average Friday and Saturday with highs in the upper 80s. Chance of thunderstorms Friday. Currently, it's 75 degrees. I'm staff meteorologist Paul Trombley.
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Congratulations to Annette Edernick of Blue River. 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
1: 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And Backyard Butcher is back in town in the Farm and Fleet parking lot in Platteville starting this morning at 10:30. 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Of course, Backyard Butcher's the home of 20 ribeyes for $39. 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
5: Here's your WGLR Tri-State Forecast. A heat advisory remains in effect. Daytime highs approaching 92 today. Under mainly clear skies, partly cloudy tonight. Lows dip down to about 72. Sunshine mixed with clouds at times tomorrow. Slight chance of thunderstorms. Highs level off around 91. Temps above average Friday and Saturday with highs in the upper 80s. Chance for storms Friday. Currently 79. I'm Staff Meteorologist Paul Trombley.
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0: That is the sequel to the song Jolene, as officially sanctioned by Dolly Parton, who's singing along with Bells on Son of Jolene. And in case you're trying to look it up, Bells spells her name B-E-L-L-E-S, Son of Jolene. Our WGLR Allegiant Oil Superstar Summer, presented by Bally's Marquette and Prairie Farms, continues. This week, you can win a four-pack of three-day passes to see the likes of Scotty McCreery, also Brothers Osborne, Chris Jansen, and many more at County Line Country Fest happening in Prairie du Chien, July 30th through August 1st. 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And last week's winner of Post Malone and Jelly Roll tickets, Laura Richard of Dubuque. She's going to that show this Friday night at Jack Trice Stadium.
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12: Here's your WGLR Tri-State Forecast. A heat advisory remains in effect. Daytime highs approaching 92 today. Under mainly clear skies, partly cloudy tonight. Lows dip down to about 72. Sunshine mixed with clouds at times tomorrow. Slight chance of thunderstorms. Highs level off around 91. Temps above average Friday and Saturday with highs in the upper 80s. Chance for storms Friday. Currently 79. I'm Staff Meteorologist Paul Trombley.

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1: 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Cuba City Community Market this evening from 4 till 7 p.m. They always have delicious food, so bring some cash with you. And that is at Veterans Memorial Park in Cuba City. Our sister station, Super Hits 106, will be broadcasting live. Also, the Dickeyville Community Park Family Fun Night is happening at the community park with live music by Boys of Lloyd, concessions by Millie's Diner, and all kinds of free fun for the kids. But it's 82 right now. We're headed for a high of 92 later on, and high heat indices, meaning a heat advisory is in effect, as well as an air quality alert. So if you are outdoors, bring those water bottles, stay hydrated, stay in the shade if you can, and your complete weatherology tri-state forecast is next on WGLR.
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7: Here's your WGLR Tri-State Forecast. A heat advisory remains in effect. Daytime highs approaching 92 today under mainly clear skies. Partly cloudy tonight. Lows dip down to about 72. Sunshine mixed with clouds at times tomorrow. Slight chance of thunderstorms. Highs level off around 91. Temps above average Friday and Saturday with highs in the upper 80s. Chance for storms Friday. Currently, it's 81 degrees. I'm staff meteorologist Paul Trombley

0: Hudson Westbrook painted you pretty on 97.7 Country and WGLR.com. That does it for me, Dave Murphy. Bob Mittendorf will be doing his market reports from the Joe Davis County 4-H Fair in Elizabeth, Illinois today, and an official live broadcast from 2 until 4 this afternoon. So stop down, see him, bring him something cold to drink. And we will talk to you tomorrow morning after the farm show from 5 till 6 in for Rob Spangler again tomorrow, 6 till 10 on The Big Show here on WGLR.
1: 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I'm Brian Field. 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Pioneer brand corn. The 2026 Waters Resource Development Act is on its way to the full U.S. House. Brownfield's Jared White has more.
2: The U.S. House Committee on Transportation and Infrastructure Tuesday unanimously passed the over $6 billion bipartisan legislation. Committee Chair Sam Graves of Missouri says the legislation is an example of Congress working together.
3: Ward of 2026 makes targeted and common sense reforms to allow the Corps to deliver resilient infrastructure through the country that will enhance our nation's navigable waterways, solidify our flood risk management, and protect our waters.
2: Ohio's Dave Taylor told the committee,
4: establishes programs vital to the Ohio River, like the Office of Inland Navigation Construction, and reforms the Army Corps operations to speed up project timelines.
2: However, Ohio's Amelia Sykes reminded the committee that this is only the first step.
5: The authorization bills alone do not bring funding home. I would encourage the Appropriations Committee to actually appropriate the funds that we authorize.
2: I'm Jared White for Brownfield.
1: High prices are creating challenges for cattle producers. Brownfield's Mark Dornkamp reports from the Minnesota Cattlemen's Summer Beef Tour.
6: Jace Crocked with Professional Ag Marketing says there's some concern about elevated prices.
7: Buying cattle back for the fall, that's been a little tough. Market's been really high, so the ranchers wanting a premium for their calves, it's tough to buy anything that works, and we're starting to see a little struggle on the cash side.
6: He tells Brownfield that's having a trickle-down effect.
7: Cash head lower, choice box beef is not as strong. Cash bids have been lower, and we're struggling on the break-even side. We've got a lot of high break-even, 240, 250 area cattle, and we're selling them in that area and getting nervous that we're going to dip below it.
6: Mark Dorenkamp, Brownfield.
1: An ag economist says renewed tensions in the Black Sea region and the continued Middle East conflict mean higher production costs and more market volatility. Ben Brown says U.S. crude oil futures have moved higher, and farmers will try to protect themselves heading into fall.
8: You know, if you can get a bid, I think some producers are going to be interested in offsetting some risk, but that's the first step in the equation.
1: Brown says U.S. grain prices have been benefiting as some of Russia's grain exports are being hit by Ukraine.
8: Russia is starting to provide some attacks on Russian grain exports, which the U.S. markets, that would be wheat, that we're most interested in. You know, they export other products too, but we could see some substantial increases in wheat, especially if it's coupled by a spring wheat crop here in the U.S. that starts to really suffer under weather conditions.
1: 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I'm Nicole Heslip.
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1: Good morning. The Compeer Financial Farm Desk today is at the Joe Davis County 4-H Fair in Elizabeth. This is the third and final day of the fair. The fair will wrap up this evening. They'll have the livestock auction at 7 o'clock tonight. China's soybean imports reached a record high for the month of June, coming in just over 10% higher than last year at about 13.5 million metric tons. The surge brought mid-year imports to over 50 million metric tons. Analysts predicting the continued momentum could lead to a record-breaking year. While Brazilian supplies remain a primary driver, imports from the United States have also gained traction in recent weeks. September corn up 8 cents, 446 and a half. December up 7 and 3 quarters at 468 and a quarter. July 27 corn, that is up 6 and 3 quarter cents at 495 and 3 quarters. August soybeans up 9 cents, 1201 and 3 quarters. November up 9 cents at $12 even. July 27 soybeans up 9 cents at $12.29 and one half. Soybean meal for September, that is up $2.80 a ton at $3.17.80. Let's back up. August soybean meal is $3.19.10 a ton. That's up $1.70. September Chicago wheat up 29 and a quarter cents, 674 and a quarter. Live cattle futures 88 cents to $1.40 stronger. August 230.57, October 226.32. Feeder cattle contract, that's ranging anywhere from 87 cents higher to 97 cents in the red. August 349.67. September 344.80. Lean hog futures 17 cents to 82 cents stronger. August at 99.27. October, that is at 85.07. The Class 3 milk futures, July down 3, 15.73. August down 5, 16.96. September down 6, 17.30. October unchanged, 1761. Broadcasting from Elizabeth, the site of the Joe Davis County 4-H Fair, I'm Bob Mittendorf on WGLR.
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3: Here's your WGLR Tri-State Forecast. A heat advisory continues until 8 p.m. tonight. 92 today under partly cloudy skies. 72 tonight. Slight chance of thunderstorms tomorrow. Highs level off around 91. Sunshine mixed with clouds at times. Temperatures a bit above average Friday and Saturday with highs in the upper 80s. Chance of thunderstorms Friday. Right now, it's 83 degrees. I'm Staff Meteorologist Paul Trombley.

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9: Here's your WGLR Tri-State Forecast. A heat advisory continues until 8 p.m. tonight. 92 today under partly cloudy skies. 72 tonight. Slight chance of thunderstorms tomorrow. Highs level off around 91. Sunshine mixed with clouds at times. Temperatures a bit above average Friday and Saturday with highs in the upper 80s. Chance of thunderstorms Friday. Right now, it's 83 degrees. I'm Staff Meteorologist Paul Trombley.

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12: Here's your WGLR Tri-State Forecast. A heat advisory continues until 8 p.m. tonight. 92 today under partly cloudy skies. 72 tonight. Slight chance of thunderstorms tomorrow. Highs level off around 91. Sunshine mixed with clouds at times. Temperatures a bit above average Friday and Saturday with highs in the upper 80s. Chance of thunderstorms Friday. Right now, it's 83 degrees. I'm Staff Meteorologist Paul Trombley.

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2: The National Oilseed Processors Association crush report for the month of June, that will be released today. The trade is expecting a crush of 204 million bushels. That is down from May's 208 million bushels, but above last year when it was 185 million bushels. September corn up 8 3/4 at 447 and a quarter. December up 8 1/2 at 469. July 27 corn up 7 3/4 cents at 496 3/4. August soybeans up 6 3/4, 1199 1/2. September up 8 cents, 1189 1/4. November up 7 1/2 cents, 1198 1/2. July 27 soybeans up 7 3/4 cents at 1228 1/4. Soybean meal August up $1 a ton, 318.40. September Chicago wheat up 33 1/4 cents, 678 1/4. Live cattle futures contract anywhere from 62 cents to $1.65 in the red. August 230.80, October 226.45. Feeder cattle market, that is anywhere from 87 cents higher to 95 cents in the red. August 349.67, September 344.82. Lean hog futures, they're ranging from 7 cents to $1.45 stronger. August 99.75, October 85.70. July Class 3 milk futures down 3 cents, 15.73. August down 3 cents, 16.98. September down 5, 17.31. October unchanged, 17.61. I'm Bob Mittendorf on WGLR.
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2: Here's your WGLR Tri-State Forecast. A heat advisory continues until 8 p.m. tonight. 92 today under partly cloudy skies. 72 tonight. Slight chance of thunderstorms tomorrow. Highs level off around 91. Sunshine mixed with clouds at times. Temperatures a bit above average Friday and Saturday with highs in the upper 80s. Chance of thunderstorms Friday. Right now, 85. I'm Staff Meteorologist Paul Trombley.

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15: Here's your WGLR Tri-State Forecast. A heat advisory continues until 8 p.m. tonight. 92 today under partly cloudy skies. 72 tonight. Slight chance of thunderstorms tomorrow. Highs level off around 91. Sunshine mixed with clouds at times. Temperatures a bit above average Friday and Saturday with highs in the upper 80s. Chance of thunderstorms Friday. Right now, 85. I'm Staff Meteorologist Paul Trombley.

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11: Here's your WGLR Tri-State Forecast. A heat advisory continues until 8 p.m. tonight. 92 today under partly cloudy skies. 72 tonight. Slight chance of thunderstorms tomorrow. Highs level off around 91. Sunshine mixed with clouds at times. Temperatures a bit above average Friday and Saturday with highs in the upper 80s. Chance of thunderstorms Friday. Right now, 85. I'm Staff Meteorologist Paul Trombley.

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2: ABC News, I'm Michelle Franzen. Acting Attorney General Todd Blanche facing heated questions at a Senate confirmation hearing today to become AG. In opening remarks, Blanche touted the Justice Department's work so far.
3: I'm proud of what we've done to help American families see safer streets and to have a fair shot at the life they're working to build.
2: Senators from both sides of the aisle asking about the Justice Department's handling of the Epstein files, along with the DOJ-IRS settlement with President Trump that led to the creation of the so-called anti-weaponization fund. Blanche says that's no longer being pursued. North of San Antonio, Texas,
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2: Settlement with President Trump that led to the creation of the so-called anti-weaponization fund. Blanche says that's no longer being pursued. North of San Antonio, Texas, intense rainfall in the town of Bernie, triggering life-threatening flash flooding. Some areas receiving 10 inches of rainfall and more on the way. Heavy smoke from hundreds of Canadian wildfires creating air quality alerts in the U.S. and a Mars-like haze over parts of Minnesota and New York's Niagara Falls. The Producer Price Index, which tracks what wholesalers pay before good.

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2: 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The Mississippi River level is steady. It's 8.2 feet at Prairie du Chien, 6.9 at Guttenberg, 8.3 at Cassville, and 9.2 at Dubuque. With news, I'm Courtney Chaffee. Afternoon peak heat index readings will range from the mid-90s to near 100 degrees. A heat advisory remains in effect from noon until 8 p.m. for all of Wisconsin, as well as Carroll, Joe Davis, and Stevenson counties in Illinois, and Winnetcheek, Allamakee, Clayton, Jackson, and Dubuque counties in Iowa. Wildfires burning in northeastern Minnesota and western Ontario will cause significant air quality issues over portions of Wisconsin through the end of the week as well. As of now, air quality alerts in Wisconsin expire at noon Thursday, but this could be extended depending on how long the surface smoke lingers. Stay tuned after the newscast for your complete tri-state weatherology forecast. The White House denies a disaster relief request from Governor Tony Evers. Evers' request covered Marathon, Bayfield, Manitowoc, and Racine counties, which were not covered by disaster relief that was approved earlier this year. That $22.6 million in funding was announced by President Donald Trump alongside endorsements for a number of Wisconsin Republicans. Evers has 30 days to appeal the denial, and he says he will fight to get Wisconsin every cent it is due. With her trial scheduled to begin next April, the mother of Elijah Vu will have new legal representation. Ryan Braum reports.
3: Manitowoc County Judge Anthony Lambrecht ruled in favor of Katrina Bauer as she requested attorney Amber Gretz no longer be attached to her case. The state and the public defender's office opposed the motion, and Gretz voiced concern regarding attorneys Kirk B. Aubert and Amanda K. Reich offering to take the case. Judge Anthony Lambrecht agreed with that last part, saying in part that in the court's eyes, attorney Aubert and associates meeting with the client in jail is an attempt to sabotage the attorney-client relationship between Bauer and Gratz. The public defender's office has begun searching for a new counsel as Bauer and Jesse Vang face charges in connection to the 2024 death of her 3-year-old son, Elijah Vu. I'm Ryan Braum reporting for the Wisconsin Radio Network.
2: Congressman Tom Tiffany announced today that his campaign for governor has raised more than $10 million since launching, with contributions from all 72 Wisconsin counties and over 10,000 small-dollar donors. Tiffany will also report raising more than $8 million during the last reporting period from January 1st through June 30th, and entering the next reporting period with more than $3 million cash on hand. Three grants totaling more than $26,000 will support community improvements this year in the city of Lancaster. The city received $15,200 to expand the off-leash dog park, $6,928 to purchase and install two new flagpoles at Hillside Cemetery, and $4,000 to purchase a speed sign for Windskill Elementary School. All three grants are from the Charles Sonny Tiedemann Charitable Fund of the Lancaster Community Fund. Billionaire Elon Musk likely broke Wisconsin law when he promised to hand out $1 million checks to voters in the 2025 state Supreme Court election, a bipartisan panel has found. The Wisconsin Elections Commission last week referred two complaints to the Brown County District Attorney's Office, which can choose to bring criminal charges over violating the state law against election bribery. Prosecutors have 40 days to report back to the commission. The complaints, which are confidential under state law, were brought by voters in Milwaukee and Green Bay, which is in Brown County. Musk handed out checks at a rally there just days before the election. The Wisconsin Elections Commission, consisting of three Democrats and three Republicans, voted 5-1 in a closed session on Thursday to refer the complaints to the district attorney. That's the latest local and regional news. Your complete tri-state weatherology forecast is coming up shortly. I'm Courtney Chaffee on 97.7 Country WGLR.
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2: In area obituaries, 81-year-old Dwayne Allen Kittleson of Fenimore passed away July 8th. A funeral service will be held at noon on Thursday at the Larson Family Funeral Home in Fenimore. Visitation will be held from 9 a.m. until the time of the service on Thursday at the funeral home. A luncheon will be held from 1 to 3 p.m. at the Fenway House in Fenimore. A private family burial will take place at Hillside Cemetery in Lancaster. For 81-year-old Dwayne Allen Kittleson of Fenimore. 79-year-old Beverly Carl of Fenimore passed away July 12th. A memorial mass will be held at 11 a.m. on Thursday at St. Anthony and Philip Catholic Church in Highland. Burial will take place in St. Mary's Catholic Cemetery in Fenimore. A visitation will be held from 9:30 a.m. until the time of Mass on Thursday at the church. The Larson Family Funeral Home in Fenimore is assisting the family of 79-year-old Beverly Carl of Fenimore. 88-year-old Mary Jane Menny of Platteville, formerly of Potosi, passed away June 16th. A Mass of Christian burial will be held at 11 a.m. Friday at St. Andrew Catholic Church in Tennyson. Visitation will be from 9:30 to 10:45 a.m. Friday at the church prior to the service. Burial will be in the church cemetery. Casey McNett Funeral Home and Cremation Services of Cuba City is assisting the family of 88-year-old Mary Jane Menny of Platteville, formerly of Potosi. 86-year-old Dolores Dahlgren of Lancaster passed away July 11th. Services will be held on Friday at 11 a.m. at Lancaster Congregational Church. Burial will immediately follow at Hillside Cemetery in Lancaster. Family and friends may visit on Friday from 10 a.m. until the time of the services at the church. Donations in her name may be made to the Lancaster Scholarship Foundation, either directly or to the family, with the intent of establishing the Dan and Dolores Dahlgren Memorial. Kramer Grau Funeral Homes and Crematory in Lancaster is assisting the family of 86-year-old Dolores Dahlgren of Lancaster. 65-year-old Russell Rusty Freiberger of New Diggings passed away July 6th. A memorial service will be held at 4 p.m. Friday at the Haudenschild Funeral Home and Crematory in Cuba City. A private family burial will be held at a later date. Family and friends may call on Friday from 2 p.m. until the time of the service at the funeral home. The Haudenschild Funeral Home and Crematory in Cuba City is serving the family. In lieu of plants and flowers, a Russell Rusty Freiberger Memorial Fund has been established for 65-year-old Russell Rusty Freiberger of New Diggings. 91-year-old Shirley Duncan of Lancaster, formerly of B-Town, passed away July 7th. Funeral services will be held on Saturday at 11 a.m. at Kramer Grau Funeral Homes and Crematory in Lancaster. Burial will be held in Burns Cemetery in B-Town. Family and friends may gather from 9 a.m. until the time of the services at the funeral home. Kramer Grau Funeral Homes and Crematory in Lancaster is assisting the family of 91-year-old Shirley Duncan of Lancaster, formerly of B-Town. That's the obituary report. For full-length obituaries, visit our website at WGLR.com.
3: Three area teams are going to Iowa State tournaments, and maybe a fourth today. Two are in softball in Class 3A, Dubuque Waller over Osage 6-2. Waller will play West Delaware Monday at 3:45. And in Class 4A, Western Dubuque over Marion 5-4. Western Dubuque will play Winterset Monday at 12:45. The state softball tournament is at Rogers Park in Fort Dodge. In high school baseball, In Class 2A, Dyersville Beckman over Pearl City Monroe 9-3. Beckman will play Cascade at Merchants Park in Carroll Tuesday at 4:30. Tonight in 3A, Independence is at Western Dubuque. The winner will play in the 3A quarterfinals at Veterans Memorial Stadium in Cedar Rapids on Monday. All-Star break, so the Brewers will play Friday against Miami, 6:05 on ESPN Radio and 1590 WPVL. I'm Steve Prestigard.
4: Good Wednesday afternoon. I'm meteorologist Paul Trombley with your WGLR Tri-State Ag Forecast. High levels of humidity continue to drive the heat indices values up here for the next couple of days yet. And as we continue more into the weekend, it is looking as though a weak cold front is going to head southeast across the region. And that isn't going to bring much of a change in temperatures. However, it looks like this front that comes through Saturday afternoon, Saturday night, will drop off the humidity levels here for us as we get to the latter half of the weekend. So even though temperatures will still stay well in the 80s to around 90 both days this weekend, that temperature feeling quite a bit more comfortable Sunday due to the lower humidity levels that we've been suffering from for the last several days. It is looking as though humidity will be on the rise again as we get into the start of next week on Monday, but then a stronger cold front sweeps through as we get into Monday night into Tuesday, which will bring a bigger drop in humidity levels by that Monday night, Tuesday time frame, and also a more significant drop in our temperatures, which will trend closer to around the lower to middle 80s as we continue into midweek. And in the meantime, we are going to stay with some sunshine across the area this afternoon. High temperature readings in the mid-90s with light north to northwest winds. For tonight, could see some areas of wildfire smoke building in from the north. Otherwise, clear to partly cloudy. Lows near 72. Thursday, mix of clouds and sun. Slight chance for an afternoon storm. Otherwise, most areas dry. Low 90s tomorrow with winds staying variable from 5 to 10 miles per hour. That's your Tri-State Ag Forecast on 97.7 Country, WGLR. This is meteorologist Paul Trombley.
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6: I'm Nicole Haslip with Agribusiness News on Brownfield. For corn that delivers the highest yield potential, strong pest protection, and most flexible weed management, trust the leader in genetic technology, Pioneer Brand Corn. The director of public policy in renewable fuels for the National Corn Growers Association says the latest step towards implementing the 45Z clean fuels tax credit is mostly good news for farmers. Matt Ziegler says the USDA's regenerative agricultural feedstock rule gives corn farmers a clear path toward participating in the voluntary program.
7: Key items pertaining to how on-farm practices will be scored in terms of carbon intensity, much more expanded in terms of how 45Z was originally constructed. So yeah, we're very pleased.
6: Edels Brownfield, the expansion of qualifying practices is critical.
7: We started out with three. It's a much more expanded list from no-till to some things you can do with nitrogen, enhanced efficiency fertilizers. So there's a number of different ways that you can kind of tick the box compared to where we started.
6: A market analyst says the current heat dome could reduce U.S. crop potential. Don Rose is with U.S. Commodities.
8: We're at a crossroads. Are we going to continue to be threatened? Are we going to go into more of a normal growing condition? Is the heat dome going to move around and help or hurt us? It definitely is adding some tracking risk premium to the market very quickly.
6: Edels Brownfield, USDA's yield forecast assumes favorable growing conditions and it's unclear if it's achievable.
8: Last year, in a year that was pretty good, in the July report on corn, the government had the yield at 188.8. Well, we ended up at 186.5. When we have a 183 yield now, it's a real question mark. You need some pretty good growing weather to hit that kind of a yield.
6: The U.S. is in a critical period for kernel potential. As of Sunday, the USDA says 34% of U.S. corn pollination. The USDA says 34% of the U.S. corn crop is pollinating, with 68% in good to excellent condition. The state of Wisconsin is modifying its animal movement requirements in response to the active New World screwworm outbreak in the southern U.S. Animals coming into Wisconsin from other states must have a certificate of veterinary inspection. The temporary order calls for additional requirements for animals coming from or moving through affected areas, which currently include Texas and New Mexico. Animals from non-affected zones will also need confirmation of that movement from inspectors beginning July 21st. While the pest has not been found in Wisconsin, officials say producers regularly receive animals from southern U.S. states. Find more on these stories and other agricultural news and markets at brownfieldagnews.com. I'm Nicole Heslip with Brownfield.
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9: The Compeer Financial Farm Desk today is at the Joe Davis County 4-H Fair at Elizabeth. We'll talk more about that coming up in just a few minutes. Cash cheese market blocks down a penny, 159.5. Barrels unchanged, 160. The butter market down 5.5 cents, 158.5. July Class 3 milk futures down a penny, 15.75. August down 2 cents, 16.99. September down 5 cents, 17.31. And October Class 3 milk futures down 9 cents, that is 17.52 per hundredweight. The run at Cascade this week, 434 head. Choice and prime beef steers and heifers, 246 to 255.75. The market trend was $8 lower. Choice and prime Holstein dairy steers and heifers, 224 to 239. Looking at the market cows, slaughter cows, they were topping at 205. And the bulk of the slaughter bulls at Cascade ranged from 223 to 235. The losses continue again today for the cattle futures contracts. Live cattle futures anywhere from $1.75 to $2.47 in the red. August, $2.2967. October, $2.2545. December, $224.95. Feeder cattle market, losses ranging from 60 cents to $3.20. August, $3.4820. September, $3.4297. October, feeder cattle, $3.3785. Lean hog futures market, anywhere from $1.70 to $2.10 stronger. August, $100.15, October, $86.32, and December, lean hog futures at $76.92. Moving on to the grain markets, where it's been a positive day for the corn and also the soybeans. September corn up 8.75, 447.25. December up 8.5 at 469. July 27 corn up 7.5 cents, 496.5. Soybeans August up 4.5, 1197.25. November up 6 cents, 1197. July 27 beans up 5.25 at 1225.75. Soybean meal August down 90 cents a ton, 316.50. September Chicago wheat, that is up 35.5 cents at 680.5. The midday oats contract for September, that is 361.5. The Midday Farm Show continues at the Joe Davis County 4-H Fair in Elizabeth. I'll talk with my guest in just a second, but I want to mention that we're giving away two pair of steak dinner tickets to the Iowa County Cattlemen's Association Steak Dinner on the Farm. That's coming up tomorrow, Thursday. They serve from 5 p.m. to 8 p.m. This is on the Mark and Megan Yeager Farm on County Road W, which is east of Mineral Point. We should say the tickets are compliments of the Iowa County Cattlemen's Association. Now, here's the number to call. I want to mention that we got a change in the phone system at the station now, so you're not going to get my voice. It's going to go right to voicemail. It's sort of computer-generated. And so, again, if you don't hear my voice, go ahead and leave a message. But 608-349-2028, 608-349-2028. Be caller number 7, caller number 8, and you will win a pair of tickets to the Iowa County Cattlemen Steak Dinner on the Farm. I'm joined here in Elizabeth by Matt Burning. He farms up in the extreme corner of Joe Davis County. And Matt, what I've been asking people lately is if you wanted to invite someone to your farm, what's the easiest way to get someone there?
10: Well, thanks, Bob, for having me on. The easiest way is directly south of the Cincinnati Mountain or the Dominican Mother House there. We are about a half mile across the border, or a mile directly south of that. Otherwise, we are 4 miles north on Highway 20 on Menominee Road. We are 4 miles off the 20 from Dubuque to East Dubuque.
9: Now, one thing you did tell me that's going on with the closure of the East Dubuque Bridge, you are seeing more traffic.
10: Yes, a lot of traffic is getting routed past our dairy farm right now because of the East Dubuque Highway 20 bridge is shut down, so everyone goes the Wisconsin route, and that directs them past our dairy farm. So we get quite a bit of traffic right now past our place.
9: So we want everybody to slow down a little bit. Matt, again, fill us in what you got a dairy farm, and give us the rundown of the numbers.
10: Yes, my wife and I, Natalie, operate Burning Acres. We're a 500-cow dairy farm. We milk cows three times a day down there in a double 10 parlor. We have a 4-row sand bed, a freestall barn. We have 5 children, ranges in ages from 17 down to 10. So 5 kids we have there. We operate about 800 acres of land that we use to grow our crops. We also do egg tourism as a business on our farm also. We've had quite a few people come over the last couple years. We're close to Galena, 7 miles from Galena. So I think last year we had over 2,000 people come out to our farm.
9: All right. And, of course, we broadcast from the farm not that long ago for the Mittendorf Meals to the Field, and I learned a lot about the ag tourism that goes on at your place. Well, let's talk about the crops. Where are we sitting here July 15th, 2026? How do things look?
10: They look really good. We had a lot of moisture early on in the year, but now things are drying out. This heat is making our corn do very well. Our corn just started tasseling here the last week. We'll probably get more tasseling into next week, probably get up to 50 to 70% of our corn from there. We are going to cutting our third crop right now. It looks like a good crop of hay. We just started cutting that today. That'll be, I think it'll be 28 days since we cut it, our second crop off of there it was.
9: Now, one thing I did hear was some people in first crop, they said it was more like third crop. They didn't get a lot of tonnage. What was your situation?
10: Our situation was okay. We did hold off a little bit. We were initially going to thought we're going to cut hay around the 15th of May, and then we thought, well, let's wait for another window. We ended up taking around the 22nd of May, which I'm glad we did, just for the fact I think we got a little more tonnage in there. You know, if you add an extra inch or two in that hay, it adds quite a bit for the tonnage. Also, I thought our quality was really good for harvesting that time of year. We have not started feeding that crop yet, so we'll find out here in about a month or so how it actually feeds or whatever it does.
9: Now, corn-wise, do you have any soybeans or just corn?
10: No, we just have corn, whatever we do. So half our corn we'll chop for our cows and half we'll combine. Some of that will be high-moisture corn and the rest will be dry corn for our cows.
9: Right. Well, corn salad season, well, now that's not that far away, is it?
10: Yeah, nope. We're just talking to a guy today about what we're going to put on for fungicide this year, whatever, with the starting to tassel. Probably looking at maybe 2 months out or something like that, starting harvest corn around the middle of September it would be.
9: I know that tar spot has started to pop up in a few places across the Midwest. I think Michigan now reported some. I've heard reports of it in southern Wisconsin, but nothing's been confirmed. And I think in Illinois it's one county, but it's quite a distance from here.
10: Yeah, yep. We haven't seen much disease pressure in any of our crops yet or whatever we are, but we are going to put fungicide on here probably in the next 2 to 3 weeks with some insecticide too, just if any pressure or anything like that we have from bugs or anything like that for disease pressure on our corn.
9: Now, what as far as tonnage for corn silage and also high moisture corn, what do you anticipate? What do you like to see each year?
10: For corn silage, we did plant some BMR varieties last year. We did half BMR and half conventional last year. We went away from the BMR this year. We thought there was too big a yield drag and didn't seem like our cows performed very well on that. So now we went back to more conventional corn. But we try to shoot for 24, hopefully 27, 28 ton an acre on our corn silage. Moisture, we shoot for that 65%. We will do some corn in a high moisture bag. We'll shoot for that around 25% if we can for that.
9: Now, do you have any corn left over to sell, or everything goes to the cattle?
10: We might have a little bit left over here. But we won't sell it. We'll just keep it on hand for next year in case this corn price would go up a little bit. But normally have enough on hand right now. We do.
9: Again, I'm talking with Matt Burning, Burning Acres, up in the East Dubuque area, just south of the Sensenawa Mound. And Matt, the reason you're here, because your kids are exhibiting, and are all five here this year, and what are they exhibiting?
10: Yes, this is the first year all five are able to exhibit at the 4-H Fair. Our oldest, Will, is 17. Then we have Aloysius, who is 15, Lewis, who is 13, Celia, who is 11, and Rhett, who will be 10 in September. So yes, Rhett's officially a 4-H'er now, so all five of them. Our major products this year, all the kids took pigs this year. They did very well with their pigs. We had champion, reserve champion pig. The three boys are taking dairy this year, and they're also going to show some goats and sheep. Our son took the inside project of corn, it was, so a little bit of everything across the board for our animals.
9: Yep, and for a small 4-H fair, quite a few pigs this year.
10: Yeah, we've seen an increase in our pig numbers, which is exciting to see. Our beef numbers are holding steady, and we did see an increase in our dairy numbers, which is a plus. There's not too many dairy farms left in Joe Davis County, so we are starting to see a little more resurgence of some of the projects, which is exciting for the 4-H'ers.
9: All right, and let's talk about dairy. The milk price could be better.
10: Yes, the milk price could be better. The futures look good, and as soon as we get close to those months, it seems like it drops down about $2 from what it's projected out to be. If we get through this next little month here, it looks like it's going to be down, but maybe get to August, September, pick up a dollar or two, that would make a big plus, obviously. This beef on dairy is still a big thing. That's still helping out some of the difference, you know, in the milk price. The beef on dairy is still a big big attribute for us or whatever for picking up some of that loss in dairy of profitability.
9: Matt Burning from Burning Acres, again, East Dubuque address. Matt, we'll let you get back. I'm sure there's plenty of projects for you to do and getting the kids, helping them get ready to show. And thanks for your time today.
10: Yeah, thanks, Bob. Have a good day.
9: American agriculture is using more artificial intelligence than ever before, but adoption appears to be uneven. The Purdue University CME Group Ag Economy Barometer asked farmers for the first time about their rate of AI adoption. Michael Langemeyer, an agricultural economist with Purdue University, said the survey results on AI were surprising.
11: The first question was really asking people what they thought was the main benefit from artificial intelligence and data-driven tools. We haven't asked this question before, so we really didn't know what they were going to tell us, but it's important to point out that 52% said no benefit. And I think there will be meaningful benefits, but at least at this point, the majority of respondents really haven't figured out how the AI or data-driven tools is going to help their operation.
9: Some farmers aren't sure yet what the specific benefits of AI might be.
11: If you look at the choices in terms of improving their operation or benefiting their operation, we listed reducing labor, reducing risk or uncertainty, and increasing production. Of those three, 23% said it would increase production, and that was a higher percent than reducing labor or reducing risk and uncertainty. AI gets a lot of press these days, and a lot of times they're focusing on that labor. And so we'd like to point out that only 14% thought that AI or data-driven tools was going to reduce labor. We're going to ask this question down the road again periodically to see if these answers change in the future. And I think they will. I think there'll be a higher percent that believe these tools are going to benefit their operation.
9: There may be a learning curve in putting AI recommendations into play on U.S. farms.
11: An example would be, let's say there's a recommendation to plant corn and soybeans at a particular time. What if it rains? What if conditions change? And so optimal timing may change based on facts on the ground. And so that's what this question is getting at. The question reads as follows. How often would data-driven recommendations be difficult to follow because of labor, equipment, or timing constraints? You notice that sometimes was 63% and often was 22%. And so again, there's going to be a learning curve with these data-driven tools, and at least they may be difficult to follow the prescription precisely.
12: Those are the comments of Michael Langemeyer, an agricultural economist and director of the Center for Commercial Agriculture at Purdue University in West Lafayette, Indiana.
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4: Here's your WGLR Tri-State Forecast. A heat advisory continues until 8 p.m. tonight. 92 today under partly cloudy skies. 72 tonight. Slight chance of thunderstorms tomorrow. Highs level off around 91. Sunshine mixed with clouds at times. Temperatures a bit above average Friday and Saturday with highs in the upper 80s. Chance of thunderstorms Friday. Right now, 85. I'm staff meteorologist Paul Trombley.

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12: Here's your WGLR Tri-State Forecast. A heat advisory continues until 8 p.m. tonight. 92 today under partly cloudy skies. 72 tonight. Slight chance of thunderstorms tomorrow. Highs level off around 91. Sunshine mixed with clouds at times. Temperatures a bit above average Friday and Saturday with highs in the upper 80s. Chance of thunderstorms Friday. Right now, 85. I'm staff meteorologist Paul Trombley.

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10: Here's your WGLR Tri-State forecast. A heat advisory continues until 8 p.m. tonight. 92 today under partly cloudy skies. 72 tonight. Slight chance of thunderstorms tomorrow. Highs level off around 91. Sunshine mixed with clouds at times. Temperatures a bit above average Friday and Saturday with highs in the upper 80s. Chance of thunderstorms Friday. Right now, 85. I'm staff meteorologist Paul Trombley.

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11: Here's your WGLR Tri-State Forecast. A heat advisory continues until 8 p.m. tonight. 92 today under partly cloudy skies. 72 tonight. Slight chance of thunderstorms tomorrow. Highs level off around 91. Sunshine mixed with clouds at times. Temperatures a bit above average Friday and Saturday with highs in the upper 80s. Chance of thunderstorms Friday. Right now, 85. I'm Staff Meteorologist Paul Trombley.

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7: Here's your WGLR Tri-State Forecast. A heat advisory continues until 8 p.m. tonight. 92 today under partly cloudy skies. 72 tonight. Slight chance of thunderstorms tomorrow. Highs level off around 91. Sunshine mixed with clouds at times. Temperatures a bit above average Friday and Saturday with highs in the upper 80s. Chance of thunderstorms Friday. Right now, 85. I'm staff meteorologist Paul Trombley.

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Potts Farm was a place to go. 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
3: Cattle were mixed Wednesday. Hogs, corn, and soybeans finished higher. I'm John Perkins with a Brownfield Market Update. 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Stein invented short stature corn, then they perfected it. Stein has yield. Soybeans were up, hot.

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1: Not much larger than expected. August beans were 9.5 higher at 12.02 and a quarter. September was up 11 at 11.92 and a quarter. August bean meal is $1.50 higher at 3.18.90. August bean oil is up 52 points at 72.92. Corn was higher, monitoring crop weather and the potential effects of a hotter, drier pattern on yield. Overall demand solid, even though ethanol production was down on the week and stocks did grow. September corn was 9 higher at 447.5. December was up 9 at 469.5. And wheat was higher. Slower movement out of the Black Sea region might boost U.S. wheat exports. The trade's also monitoring the impact of hot, dry weather on spring wheat here in the States and on wheat in general in Europe. September Chicago's up 32.5 at 677.5. September Kansas City was 42 higher at 720. September Minneapolis was up 25.25 at 683.25. Live cattle were down and feeders were mostly lower, watching direct trade start to develop at sharply lower prices. Also, box beef was down sharply at midday. August live was 130 lower at 230.12, and October was 165 lower at 226. August feeders were up $1.15 at 349.95. September was down 47 at 344.37. And hogs were higher, supported by the cash and wholesale business during the midweek session. August was up $1.87 at $100.32. October was $2.35 higher at $86.72. We're online at brownfieldagnews.com. John Perkins, Brown.
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5: Here's your WGLR Tri-State forecast. A heat advisory continues. Mainly clear skies this afternoon, with daytime highs approaching 92. Lows dip down to about 72. Tonight, partly cloudy with fog in spots. Sunshine mixed with clouds at times, with fog early tomorrow. Slight chance of thunderstorms. Daytime highs approaching 90. Currently, it's 89 degrees. I'm Staff Meteorologist Jennifer Wojcicki.

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10: Here's your WGLR Tri-State forecast. A heat advisory continues. Mainly clear skies this afternoon, with daytime highs approaching 92. Lows dip down to about 72. Tonight, partly cloudy with fog in spots. Sunshine mixed with clouds at times, with fog early tomorrow. Slight chance of thunderstorms. Daytime highs approaching 90. Currently, it's 89 degrees. I'm Staff Meteorologist Jennifer Wojcicki.

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1: This report from the Joe Davis County 4-H Fair in Elizabeth is brought to you in part by Tammy's Piggly Wiggly of Galena, Sandrock Ranch, the Kevin Bennett family, Benton, the Elizabeth Community Fair, also brought to you by UW-Platteville School of Agriculture. I'm going to chat with Angela Miller. She's the Joe Davis County 4-H Program Coordinator. And Angela, my goodness, another year's gone by quickly, and it's been a pretty busy fair week despite the hot weather.
2: Yes, it's busy. Yes, this is our fifth day, I think, of just activity.
1: Tell us, if you would, now, how many of these fairs have you been through? How long have you been on the job?
2: This is my 13th fair, hard to believe.
1: And let's talk about the numbers. What do you have in 4-H, and what's the participation level here at the fair?
2: So we have a really active group in Joe Davis County. We have actually risen in numbers, so we're about 180 or so with our spin club, so we've got a really good number.
1: All right, you said spin club. Explain what that is.
2: Yeah, so a spin club in 4-H terms is a special interest club, so we focus on a special topic, so fishing. So all the kids who love fishing get together and just focus on that one topic.
1: How many clubs do you have in Joe Davis County, and why don't you run down what the clubs are and where they're at?
2: So we have 7 active community clubs. So we have 1 in Scales Mound, 2 in Elizabeth, so Top Notchers, and the Shooting Stars. We have 1 in Galena, which is Pleasant View. We have 1 in Stockton, the Chelsea Busy Bees, 1 in Warren, the 21st Century 4-H Club, and then 1 in Menominee, so the Menominee Achievers.
1: And finally, I guess it's on the State Fair for some, but those decisions have not yet been finalized, right?
2: Correct. So we have a lot of delegates and a lot of alternates, so it's just up to them to decide who is going to go down to the State Fair. So our judging day is August 16th.
1: Angela Miller, once again, the 4-H Program Coordinator for Joe Davis County. Angela, again, thanks for your help. Whenever I come here every year, everybody's so gracious, getting tables set up and everything. I certainly appreciate it.
2: Yes, we always appreciate your support as well. So thank you for coming.
1: Broadcasting from the Joe Davis County 4-H Fair in Elizabeth, I'm Bob Mittendorf on WGLR.
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9: Here's your WGLR Tri-State forecast. A heat advisory continues. Mainly clear skies this afternoon, with daytime highs approaching 92. Lows dip down to about 72. Tonight, partly cloudy with fog in spots. Sunshine mixed with clouds at times, with fog early tomorrow, slight chance of thunderstorms. Daytime highs approaching 90. Right now, it's 90 degrees. I'm Staff Meteorologist Jennifer Wojcicki.

I knew I'd see her around. I'd be at some party, she'd show up and I'd be walking out. Across some parking lot, hiding behind her sister. I'd look up, she'd be at the red light beside me in that white Maxima with the sticker on the back. I'd act

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1: Good afternoon. Farm Director Bob Mittendorf broadcasting from the Joe Davis County 4-H Fair at Elizabeth. Brought to you by Andrews Ag of Belmont, Darren Johnson Logging of Bellevue, Iowa, Dearth Livestock, also brought to you in part by Reddington Farms of Galena. I'm talking with a young woman who's a 4-H member. Which 4-H club are you in? And most importantly, what's your name?
2: My name's Willa Burning. I'm a nominee 4-H Achiever.
1: How did you get involved in 4-H to begin with? How many years have you been involved?
2: I've been in for 8 years, and it's always just been a big thing in my family.
1: What have you brought in the past to show at the fair?
2: In the past, I brought horses, goats, cattle, swine.
1: What have you brought this year?
2: This year, I just brought a pig.
1: Let's talk about how much work you put into getting this pig ready.
2: Oh, a lot of work goes into it. A lot of summer days are working with your pig, washing it, cleaning out the pen, all the things.
1: Do you enjoy a little sibling rivalry as far as who does the best, or is it sort of a teamwork thing?
2: It goes in waves. A lot of who is better and a lot of teamwork.
1: Now, you've had quite a bit of success this year. Why don't you tell us about your pig? What's it weigh? What breed is it? And you did pretty well.
2: Yeah. My pig's a Gilt Hampshire. She weighed 230 pounds, and she won Grand Champion for Gilts and then Reserve Champion overall.
1: All right, well, congratulations, and you're going to be a senior in high school. Where do you go, and what's your plans after that?
2: I go to Waller. I don't have any plans as of now yet.
1: All right, well, thanks for your time, and enjoy the rest of the fair.
2: Thank you.
1: This report from the Joe Davis County 4-H Fair at Elizabeth is brought to you in part by Andrews Ag of Belmont, Darren Johnson Logging, Bellevue, Iowa, Breckler Insurance of Fenimore, also brought to you by the Elizabeth Community Fair that is going on through this weekend.
3: Hi, my name is Raylan Conrad. The 4-H Club that I'm in is the Scales Mound 4-H Club.
1: Now, who are your parents?
3: Michael Conrad and Alicia Conrad.
1: And do you have any siblings?
3: Yes, I have two named Rhett Conrad and Chip Conrad.
1: You're the oldest one, right?
3: Yes.
1: All right. Well, let's talk about the fair here because you've been pretty successful. We'll talk about the livestock in a minute, but what do you have in the community building that you have on display?
3: I have canning, green beans, and applesauce, and I have a farm display.
1: How'd you get involved in canning?
3: My mom made me.
1: All right. Well, do you enjoy it, though?
3: A little bit.
1: All right. Now, let's talk about the farm display, because you told me you put a lot of work into it. How long did you work on it, and tell us what the display is.
3: The display is a farm set. It's based on fall, and it took me 2 months to do it.
1: And you have, what do you have in that display?
3: I have an ear corn picker, got some yearling heifers, and some cattle, and a barn, and a house, and a lot of tractors.
1: All right. Well, let's talk about your livestock. What did you bring to the fair?
3: I bought 3 pigs.
1: What did each of them weigh?
3: 240, 250, and 253.
1: And how'd you do?
3: I won Market Grand Champion pair.
1: All right, and your pigs, you said they have some names. What are the names?
3: Bushlight, Coors, and Daisy.
1: All right, well, thank you so much for chatting with me, and enjoy the rest of the fair. What else do you have to do? Just take care of the pigs through the auction tonight?
3: Yes.
1: Raylan Conrad from Scales Mound. I'm Bob Mittendorf on WGLR.
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4: Here's your WGLR Tri-State forecast. A heat advisory continues. Mainly clear skies this afternoon, with daytime highs approaching 92. Lows dip down to about 72. Tonight, partly cloudy with fog in spots. Sunshine mixed with clouds at times, with fog early tomorrow, slight chance of thunderstorms, daytime highs approaching 90. Right now, it's 90 degrees. I'm Staff Meteorologist Jennifer Wojcicki.

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Dean Michael in for Dave Murphy all this week on the afternoon cruise. Hope you've had a great day. Murph, of course, working the early morning show, the big show for Rob while he's away. Speaking of early mornings, WGLR Farm Director Bob Middendorf will join us this hour.

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0: Country Gold from Miss Pantelis and Don't Tell Me What to Do. The Afternoon Cruise, WGLR, Murph's Smile File Story. Got an interesting one for you today. A young lady by the name of Alexandra Adams just became the first doctor born both deaf and blind. How crazy is that? My goodness. That's fantastic. She must be amazing. She says the biggest obstacle was not her disabilities, but other people's assumptions about what she could and couldn't do. Alexandra uses adaptive technology like a Bluetooth-enabled stethoscope connected to her hearing aids. She now hopes to specialize in geriatric care. You know, and you often hear how those with challenges have heightened other senses. And she was born both deaf and blind and became a doctor. I would see her, absolutely. That's Murph's Smile File story. Coming up, your tri-state weatherology forecast and Mr. Bob Mittendorf, WGLR Farm Director. He's on location, Joe Davies County 4-H Fair this afternoon. So we'll get to Bob here in just a moment, and music from John Morgan on the way right here.
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9: This report from the Joe Davis County 4-H Fair at Elizabeth is brought to you in part by Maquoketa Livestock Exchange. Also brought to you by Tammy's Piggly Wiggly of Galena, the Elizabeth Community Fair, and by UW-Platteville School of Agriculture.
10: My name is Jackson Burning, and I'm part of the 4-H Menominee Achievers 4-H Club.
9: How many years have you been in 4-H, and why did you join to begin with?
10: I've been in 4-H 3 years, and I joined to serve my community more and have a lot of fun with.
9: What's something you've served the community for?
10: We do flower fundraisers, and we donate it to local things like animal shelters and stuff.
9: All right. Well, let's talk about what you brought to the fair this year. You brought a number of projects. What'd you bring?
10: First, I brought two sheep to the fair, and they're both Katahdin hair sheep that I got a number of ribbons with them. I got third place in market and second place in showmanship.
9: You get to sell one of those later today?
10: Yeah. Yeah, I do. I'm going to sell my black one, and he weighs 70 pounds.
9: What about projects you have inside the community building? You've been quite active.
10: Yeah, I have three of those. One, my first one is a 3D farm diorama. It's based off my farm in Menominee, and I got reserve champion for that. So reserve for state. I get to go if the person who won doesn't want to go.
9: Okay, and you also did something with robotics, right?
10: I got my second one out of the three is a junk drawer robotics level one project, and I got state champion with that. So I get to move on to state with it if I want to.
9: All right. Well, congratulations on all the success you've had. Really, it's. Did you think 4-H would be this much fun and this much work?
10: It's a lot of work, but it is really fun.
9: And what would you say to someone who's thinking about joining 4-H? What would you tell them?
10: I would tell them that it's really fun to do the fair and everything, but you also have to put in the work of going to meetings and everything. So if you join 4-H, you got to be prepared to have a few Sundays to let go of your morning on Sundays.
9: Thank you very much for your time, and good luck at state.
10: Yeah, thanks.
9: Tell me what your name is and which 4-H club you are involved with.
11: My name is Cindy Locker, and I go to the Chelsea Busy Bees.
9: How many years have you been involved in 4-H?
11: 2 years.
9: And how many times have you shown here at the 4-H fair?
11: Twice.
9: What do you like about being in 4-H or being here at the 4-H fair?
11: I like that you get to do different things.
9: And what are some of the fun things you've gotten to do? What did you bring to exhibit at the fair?
11: I brought two dairy animals.
9: And what breeds of dairy animals, and which classes did they get shown in?
11: I brought an Ayrshire and a Brown Swiss, and they're yearling. It's a yearling and a calf.
9: Right. How did the show go? Is it complete? How'd you do?
11: I did really good. I got first place in a couple of them.
9: How much work do you put in at home to get them ready to come to the fair?
11: A lot of work.
9: And what do you do?
11: I teach them, like, to show, like, to get ready and stuff to show and, like, other things like that.
9: You got to have them not running away from you in the showgrounds, right?
11: Yeah. If they do, that would be bad.
9: Okay. All right. Well, thank you so much, and enjoy the rest of the fair.
11: You too.
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7: Here's your WGLR Tri-State forecast. A heat advisory continues. Mainly clear skies this afternoon, with daytime highs approaching 92. Lows dip down to about 72. Tonight, partly cloudy with fog in spots. Sunshine mixed with clouds at times, with fog early tomorrow, slight chance of thunderstorms, daytime highs approaching 90. Right now, it's 90 degrees. I'm Staff Meteorologist Jennifer Wojcicki.

0: Tim and the Glory Boys. If I go missing on 97.7 Country WGLR, keep in mind there is a heat advisory in effect until around 8 o'clock tonight for most of the WGLR listening area. Yeah, it's a beautiful day, but make sure you take care of yourself. Get some shade, air conditioning if you can, and of course, make sure you stay hydrated. Bob's going to tell us more coming up. He is on location at the Joe Davies County 4-H Fair. Of course, you can have some fun. It's the middle of summer. You've got to do that. So Bob will join us along with the forecast details next on WG.
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11: This report from the Joe Davies County 4-H Fair at Elizabeth is brought to you in part by Reddington Farms of Galena, also brought to you by Dearth Livestock, and by UW-Platteville School of Agriculture. Tell us your name and which 4-H club are you in?
12: Ethan Anderson, Scales Mountain, Illinois.
11: And how many years you been involved in 4-H?
12: 5.
11: And why did you get involved to begin with?
12: Because I like animals.
11: Tell us what you brought to this year's fair. How many head of animals, or just give us a breakdown of what you all brought to the fair.
12: I brought 2 steers and 2 pigs. My 1 steer, 1 rate of gain. Got him from Santa Rock Ranch, and he's a bottle calf.
11: Well, congratulations on that. Yeah, how much time do you spend working with these animals, getting them ready for the fair?
12: My steers, I probably spend 3 hours a day. My pigs, probably 30 minutes.
11: All right. What do you like? What's your favorite thing to show?
12: Probably my farm display.
11: And tell us about that farm display.
12: It's a farm display based on chopping hay in, like, the 80s with older tractors. It's on a dairy farm, milking probably about 100 head of cows and probably about 500-acre farm.
11: How long did it take you to put that together?
12: Probably about 5 months.
11: That wraps up our coverage of the Joe Davis County 4-H Fair at Elizabeth for another year. Again, we want to thank all the sponsors, Andrews Ag of Belmont, Darren Johnson Logging, Bellevue, Iowa, Breckler Insurance of Fenimore, UW-Platteville School of Agriculture, Elizabeth Community Fair, Sandrock Ranch of Benton, Tammy's Piggly Wiggly of Galena, Reddington Farms of Galena, Dearth Livestock, and Maquoketa Livestock Exchange. Again, thanks to the staff at Joe Davis County 4-H Extension, and also to all of the parents of the 4-H members that helped me out here today. I'm Bob Mittendorf on WGLR.
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14: Here's your WGLR Tri-State Forecast. A heat advisory continues. Mainly clear skies this afternoon, with daytime highs approaching 92. Lows dip down to about 72. Tonight, partly cloudy with fog in spots. Sunshine mixed with clouds at times, with fog early tomorrow. Slight chance of thunderstorms. Daytime highs approaching 90. Right now, it's 90 degrees. I'm Staff Meteorologist Jennifer Wojcicki.

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0: 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Ella Langley, she's been doing some pretty amazing things. We already know that. And the more we learn about her, the more her personality comes out. I love her even more. She usually chats during her concert to talk about something that's on her heart at the time. And recently, at one of her concerts, she had a very blunt message for anyone comparing themselves to others on social media.
1: I think with social media and how you get to see in everyone's life and you feel behind, or you feel not good enough, or not pretty enough, or not cool enough, or you can't sing this way, or you can't dance this way. This is who I am, and that's what you get.
0: And that's the way it should be. So good for her. Ella Langley, yeah, doing amazing things. And racking up some number one songs along the way as well. It's the Afternoon Cruise right here at WGLR. Thanks for joining us.
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4: Here's your WGLR Tri-State forecast. A heat advisory continues. Mainly clear skies this afternoon with daytime highs approaching 92. Lows dip down to about 72. Tonight, partly cloudy with fog in spots. Sunshine mixed with clouds at times with fog early tomorrow. Slight chance of thunderstorms. Daytime highs approaching 90. Right now, it's 90 degrees. I'm Staff Meteorologist Jennifer Wojcicki.

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0: 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I'm Dean Michael, in for Dave Murphy, who is working the morning show this week. Ashley Cook on the way. Here's Chris Stapleton.
1: I know.

0: Her name is Ashley Cook, and that's the song Baby Blues on the Afternoon Cruise, 97.7 Country WGLR if you're an Ashley fan. She's opening for Dylan Scott at the Jackson County Fair in Maquoketa, coming up on, Saturday, August 1st. Of course, Dylan we know well. He's been a great friend of the radio station. Ashley Cook will be opening, and it's a great fair. Jackson County Fair in Maquoketa, if you've never been, check it out. You won't be disappointed, I promise. And they always have fantastic entertainment, including Miss Ashley Cook. So check that out this year. We are going to be out and about quite a bit this week. Of course, Bob on location today. And this Saturday, Rob Spangler will be on location broadcasting live from Blake's Prairie Fair in Bloomington. He will be there from 10 until noon. And then Murph is going to be on location with Backyard Butchers on Saturday from noon until 2 p.m. Look for the tent and the big red truck in the parking lot of Blaine's Farm and Fleet in Platteville. Of course, Dave will tell you more about why he is there. Coming up, your forecast details. Of course, we need to stay cool here this afternoon. It looks really nice outside, but it is a hot one. Once again, more of the Tri-State's best variety of country on the way.
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11: Here's your WGLR Tri-State Forecast. A heat advisory continues. Mainly clear skies this afternoon, with daytime highs approaching 92. Lows dip down to about 72. Tonight, partly cloudy with fog in spots. Sunshine mixed with clouds at times, with fog early tomorrow. Slight chance of thunderstorms. Daytime highs approaching 90. Currently, it's 91 degrees. I'm staff meteorologist Jennifer Wojcicki.

0: 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The next one, July 23rd, 6 p.m. And, of course, it stars Porter Martin on the Alternative Recycling stage. 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But those VIP perks are even better. 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
3: a heat advisory continues. Mainly clear skies this afternoon with daytime highs approaching 92. Lows dip down to about 72. Tonight, partly cloudy with fog in spots. Sunshine mixed with clouds at times with fog early tomorrow. Slight chance of thunderstorms. Daytime highs approaching 90. Currently, it's 91 degrees. I'm staff meteorologist Jennifer Wojcicki.

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0: His name is Hudson Westbrook. That's Painted You Pretty on 97.7 Country WGLR. One for the Roadhouse today. Songs that are played on our Roadhouse show on Sunday mornings at 7 o'clock, hosted by Dave Murphy. And today, July 15th, on this date, 1996, one of my favorite artists, Travis Tritt. He made a big difference in helping influence how the 90s shaped up in country music. He brought in some of that southern rock and some blues into his music. And on this date, he released a song called More Than You'll Ever Know, written by fellow artist Steve Earle. If you remember, he had Copperhead Road, was probably one of his big hit singles. So Travis Tritt featured today on One for the Roadhouse. And we're going to play that song I mentioned coming up next.
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Released on this date in 1996, Travis Tritt and More Than You'll Ever Know featured today on 1-4 The Roadhouse. Coming up tomorrow, we feature a song from Alabama. Your 5 o'clock regional report is on the way. It's the Afternoon Cruise. I'm Dean Michael.

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1: ABC News, I'm Michelle Franzen. In Texas, law enforcement in Cypress on scene of a shooting at a Kroger store in Harris County. Captain Juan Flores is with the Constable Precinct 4 and says one walked out with injuries. Another victim found inside the store.
2: There's two individuals that have been shot. They both have been transported to local hospitals. They are going to be in critical condition. We're still waiting on the updates.
1: The investigation into a motive continues. The U.S. carrying out new round of strikes today targeting Iran's coastal defense systems. It comes as Iran and the U.S. are vowing to control the Strait of Hormuz. Iran also fired at U.S. assets in the region. Gulf states say most drones and missiles were intercepted. Heavy smoke from more than 800 wildfires burning in Canada has drifted into the U.S., leading to widespread air quality alerts. An orange haze settling over parts of Michigan and Niagara Falls. Fires also burning in Minnesota. World Cup fever hitting England, losing to Argentina. They'll square off against Spain in the World Cup final Sunday. This is ABC News.
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5: Good afternoon from 97.7 Country WGLR. The Mississippi River level is steady. It's 8.2 feet at Prairie du Chien, 6.9 at Guttenberg, 8.3 at Cassville, and 9.2 at Dubuque. With news, I'm Courtney Chaffee. Afternoon peak heat index readings will range from the mid-90s to near 100 degrees. A heat advisory remains in effect from noon until 8 p.m. for all of Wisconsin, as well as Carroll, Joe Davis, and Stevenson counties in Illinois, and Winnetcheek, Allamakee, Clayton, Jackson, and Dubuque counties in Iowa. Wildfires burning in northeastern Minnesota and western Ontario will cause significant air quality issues over portions of Wisconsin through the end of the week as well. As of now, air quality alerts in Wisconsin expire at noon Thursday, but this could be extended depending on how long the surface smoke lingers. Stay tuned after the newscast for your complete tri-state weatherology forecast. The White House denies a disaster relief request from Governor Tony Evers. Evers' request covered Marathon, Bayfield, Manitowoc, and Racine counties, which were not covered by disaster relief.
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5: But this could be extended depending on how long the surface smoke lingers. Stay tuned after the newscast for your complete tri-state weatherology forecast. The White House denies a disaster relief request from Governor Tony Evers. Evers' request covered Marathon, Bayfield, Manitowoc, and Racine counties, which were not covered by disaster relief that was approved earlier this year. That $22.6 million in funding was announced by President Donald Trump alongside endorsements for a number of Wisconsin Republicans. Evers has 30 days.

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1: We will have new legal representation. Ryan Brom reports.
2: Manitowoc County Judge Anthony Lambrecht ruled in favor of Katrina Bauer as she requested attorney Amber Gretz no longer be attached to her case. The state and the public defender's office opposed the motion, and Gratz voiced concern regarding attorneys Kirk B. Aubert and Amanda K. Reich offering to take the case. Judge Anthony Lambrecht agreed with that last part, saying in part that in the court's eyes, attorney Aubert and associates meeting with the client in jail is an attempt to sabotage the attorney-client relationship between Bauer and Gratz. The public defender's office has begun searching for a new counsel as Bauer and Jesse Vang face charges in connection to the 2024 death of her 3-year-old son, Elijah Vu. I'm Ryan Braum reporting for the Wisconsin Radio Network.
1: Congressman Tom Tiffany announced today that his campaign for governor has raised more than $10 million since launching, with contributions from all 72 Wisconsin counties and over 10,000 small-dollar donors. Tiffany will also report raising more than $8 million during the last reporting period from January 1st through June 30th, and entering the next reporting period with more than $3 million cash on hand. Three grants totaling more than $26,000 will support community improvements this year in the city of Lancaster. The city received $15,200 to expand the off-leash dog park, $6,928 to purchase and install two new flagpoles at Hillside Cemetery, and $4,000 to purchase a speed sign for Windskill Elementary School. All three grants are from the Charles Sonny Tiedemann Charitable Fund of the Lancaster Community Fund. Billionaire Elon Musk likely broke Wisconsin law when he promised to hand out $1 million checks to voters in the 2025 state Supreme Court election, a bipartisan panel has found. The Wisconsin Elections Commission last week referred two complaints to the Brown County District Attorney's Office, which can choose to bring criminal charges over violating the state law against election bribery. Prosecutors have 40 days to report back to the commission. The complaints, which are confidential under state law, were brought by voters in Milwaukee and Green Bay, which is in Brown County. Musk handed out checks at a rally there just days before the election. The Wisconsin Elections Commission, consisting of 3 Democrats and 3 Republicans, voted 5-1 in a closed session on Thursday to refer the complaints to the district attorney. That's the latest local and regional news. Your complete tri-state weatherology forecast is coming up shortly. I'm Courtney Chaffee on 97.7 Country WGL.
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1: In area obituaries, 81-year-old Dwayne Allen Kittleson of Fenimore passed away July 8th. A funeral service will be held at noon on Thursday at the Larson Family Funeral Home in Fenimore. Visitation will be held from 9 a.m. until the time of the service on Thursday at the funeral home. A luncheon will be held from 1 to 3 p.m. at the Fenway House in Fenimore. A private family burial will take place at Hillside Cemetery in Lancaster for 81-year-old Dwayne Allen Kittleson of Fenimore. 79-year-old Beverly Carl of Fenimore passed away July 12th. A memorial mass will be held.

0: At 11 a.m. on Thursday at St. Anthony and Philip Catholic Church in Highland. Burial will take place in St. Mary's Catholic Cemetery in Fenimore. A visitation will be held from 9:30 a.m. until the time of Mass on Thursday at the church. The Larson Family Funeral Home in Fenimore is assisting the family of 79-year-old Beverly Carl of Fenimore. 88-year-old Mary Jane Menny of Platteville, formerly of Potosi, passed away June 16th. A Mass of Christian burial will be held at 11 a.m. Friday at St. Andrew Catholic Church in Tennyson. Visitation will be from 9:30 to 10:45 a.m. Friday at the church prior to the service. Burial will be in the church cemetery. Casey McNett Funeral Home and Cremation Services of Cuba City is assisting the family of 88-year-old Mary Jane Menny of Platteville, formerly of Potosi. 86-year-old Dolores Dahlgren of Lancaster passed away July 11th. Services will be held on Friday at 11 a.m. at Lancaster Congregational Church. Burial will immediately follow at Hillside Cemetery in Lancaster. Family and friends may visit on Friday from 10 a.m. until the time of the services at the church. Donations in her name may be made to the Lancaster Scholarship Foundation, either directly or to the family, with the intent of establishing the Dan and Dolores Dahlgren Memorial. Kramer Grau Funeral Homes and Crematory in Lancaster is assisting the family of 86-year-old Dolores Dahlgren of Lancaster. 65-year-old Russell Rusty Freiberger of New Diggings passed away July 6th. A memorial service will be held at 4 p.m. Friday at the Haudenschild Funeral Home and Crematory in Cuba City. A private family burial will be held at a later date. Family and friends may call on Friday from 2 p.m. until the time of the service at the funeral home. The Haudenschild Funeral Home and Crematory in Cuba City is serving the family. In lieu of plants and flowers, a Russell Rusty Freiberger Memorial Fund has been established for 65-year-old Russell Rusty Freiberger of New Diggings. 91-year-old Shirley Duncan of Lancaster, formerly of B-Town, passed away July 7th. Funeral services will be held on Saturday at 11 a.m. at Kramer Grau Funeral Homes and Crematory in Lancaster. Burial will be held in Burned Cemetery in B-Town. Family and friends may gather from 9 a.m. until the time of the services at the funeral home. Kramer Grau Funeral Homes and Crematory in Lancaster is assisting the family of 91-year-old Shirley Duncan of Lancaster, formerly of B-Town. That's the obituary report. For full-length obituaries, visit our website at WGLR.com.
1: World Cup semifinals continue tonight with defending champion Argentina taking on England. I'm Bill Scott with sports. Winner will take on Spain for the 2026 World Cup title. Spain blanked France 2-0 last night. Brewers get another couple of days off before resuming the second half of their season at home against the Miami Marlins on Friday night. Brewers made a roster move yesterday, sending reliever Easton McGee to the Kansas City Royals for cash. All-Star Game is in the books. The American League dominated the National League, winning 4-0 last night. 11 American League pitchers held the National League to 3 hits while striking out 15 times. The Bucks return to NBA Summer League action in Las Vegas tonight. They'll face the Charlotte Hornets. The Bucks off to an 0-3 start in Vegas. And the dust to settle on the track at Slinger Speedway. Casey Johnson of Edgerton taking his first lead with 3 laps to go and winning the 47th Slinger Nationals. Bill Scott, Wisconsin Radio Network.
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3: 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The NASDAQ closed up 162 points at 26,269. And the S&P 500 closed up 29 points at 7,572. In stocks of local interest today, Deere & Company was up $5.08, trading at $589.48 per share. Alliant Energy was down $1.76, trading at $74.55 per share. Cummins was down $9.41, trading at $666.13 per share. Land's End was up 47 cents, trading at $11.56 per share. And Harley-Davidson was up 87 cents, trading at $25.95 per share. 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
9: Here's your WGLR Tri-State forecast. A heat advisory remains in effect. Partly cloudy skies with fog and spots tonight with a low of 72. Slight chance of thunderstorms and foggy early tomorrow. Daytime highs approaching 90. Sunshine mixed with clouds at times. Partly cloudy tomorrow night. Slight chance for storms. Lows around 71. Currently 90. I'm Staff Meteorologist Jennifer Vujicic.

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Dean Michael in for Dave Murphy on the afternoon cruise. Glad to have you along, and hopefully you're staying cool. That heat advisory still in effect until 8 o'clock tonight. We've got Florida Georgia Line for you now.

0: That's Porter Martin. X's in Texas, ahead of that Florida-Georgia line, and get your shine on. And it's been confirmed, Florida-Georgia line, they are looking at getting back together. Tyler Hubbard and Brian Kelly, they're talking about doing some shows next year. Just talking about it. They're both excited to be hanging out again, doing some creative stuff, and that's about as far as it's gone so far, according to Tyler Hubbard. So hopefully we can see the two gentlemen get back together. They're definitely a force to be reckoned with, some great music they've done over the years, so love to see it. And, of course, Porter Martin, he is going to be the featured artist, our next WGLR Meet and Eat, which is coming up on the 23rd at 6 p.m., Steve's Pizza in Platteville. More VIP passes to give away. Be listening tomorrow morning to The Big Show with Dave Murphy sitting in for Rob this week, and Dave will have more opportunities. All right here on WGLR. Forecast on the way, and Kane Brown with his latest single, Woman. It's Naked.
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7: Here's your WGLR Tri-State Forecast. A heat advisory remains in effect. Partly cloudy skies with fog and spots tonight with a low of 72. slight chance of thunderstorms and foggy early tomorrow. Daytime highs approaching 90. Sunshine mixed with clouds at times. Partly cloudy tomorrow night. Slight chance for storms. Lows around 71. Currently 90. I'm staff meteorologist Jennifer Wojcicki.

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0: country newcomer Jacob Hackworth. And what took you so long? 97.7 Country WGLR. The afternoon cruise. So is 40 still considered middle age? I mean, I guess. 50 used to be over the hill. And I can confirm. I mean, once you get past 50, things kind of do go downhill. In a number of ways. But middle age 40? I don't know. A new article in the Wall Street Journal explores why your 40s don't seem like middle age anymore. The average life expectancy is 77 for men, 81 for women. And they are climbing. I guess technically 40 is still roughly middle age. But lifestyle changes definitely are making a difference. Women have children later, into their 40s in some cases. I mean, it just came out recently, earlier this year. The median age of a first-time home buyer hit 40 this past year. Yeah, believe that or not. It's a thing. But maybe it's not considered. You don't feel like it's middle-aged now, I guess is what they're trying to say. 97.7 Country, WGLR. I can confirm I've got a birthday today. Another ring in the tree, and it just depends on the day whether or not I feel like it's middle-aged or not.
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2: Here's your WGLR Tri-State forecast. A heat advisory remains in effect. Partly cloudy skies with fog and spots tonight with a low of 72. Slight chance of thunderstorms and foggy early tomorrow. Daytime highs approaching 90. Sunshine mixed with clouds at times. Partly cloudy tomorrow night. Slight chance for storms. Lows around 71. Currently 90. 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

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Lately, that one, George Burge featuring Luke Bryan. Ride, ride, ride. Starting out this 6 o'clock hour of the afternoon cruise on your Wednesday the 15th of July. Dean Michael in for Dave Murphy until 7 here. Dirks Bentley for you right now.

0: Kelly and Sarah, Cowboy on the Run on 97.7 Country WGLR. The afternoon cruise, time for Murph's Smile File story. A pretty cool one today. A young woman by the name of Alexandra Adams just became the first doctor that was born both deaf and blind. I mean, it's just wild to think how she could get to that point. But, you know, as I mentioned earlier this afternoon, I think folks that have those sorts of challenges, you definitely have increased capacity with your other senses, right? You're forced to. But to be born both deaf and blind, she says the biggest obstacle was not her disabilities, but other people's assumptions about what she could and couldn't do. Alexandra uses adaptive technology like a Bluetooth-enabled stethoscope connected to her hearing aids. She now hopes to specialize in geriatric care. I mean, that's pretty awesome, right? Born deaf and blind? Now a doctor. That's Murph's Smile File story for your Wednesday. We're going to get to your tri-state weatherology forecast here in a moment. Then Ella Langley and Morgan Wallen, that big hit, I Can't Love You Anymore. It's next on The Afternoon Cruise.
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9: Here's your WGLR Tri-State forecast. A heat advisory remains in effect. Partly cloudy skies with fog and spots tonight with a low of 72. Slight chance of thunderstorms and foggy early tomorrow. Daytime highs approaching 90. Sunshine mixed with clouds at times. Partly cloudy tomorrow night. Slight chance for storms. Lows around 71. Currently 89. I'm Staff Meteorologist Jennifer Vujicic.

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0: Riley Green and Think As You Drunk on 97.7 Country WGLR, the afternoon cruise. Kind of a tongue twister, if you even stop and think about it. The winning continues with the WGLR Legion Oil Superstar Summer, presented by Bally's Marquette and Prairie Farms. Yeah, you could win tickets. Lots and lots of tickets to be given away to see country superstars all summer long. So this week, it's a four-pack of three-day passes to County Line Country Fest in Prairie du Chien. That's being held July 30th through August 1st. Scotty McCreery, Brothers Osborne, Chris Jansen, some of the artists on the bill for that one. We've got the Allegiant Oil gift card for $97.70. And we'll have a five-pack of tickets to the Bad Axe PRCA Rodeo July 24th and 25th at Wynot Arena in Viroqua. Just go to our contest page on our website, WGLR.com, and fill out all the details. Our next winner will be announced coming up on Friday morning at 9:45 on The Big Show. And, of course, Dave Murphy will be covering that. It's the WGLR Allegiant Oil Superstar Summer, presented by Bally's Marquette and Prairie Farm.
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10: Here's your WGLR Tri-State forecast. A heat advisory remains in effect. Partly cloudy skies with fog and spots tonight with a low of 72. Slight chance of thunderstorms and foggy early tomorrow. Daytime highs approaching 90. Sunshine mixed with clouds at times. Partly cloudy tomorrow night. Slight chance for storms. Lows around 71. Currently 89. I'm staff meteorologist Jennifer Vujicic.

0: Kid Rock featuring Sheryl Crow and Picture on 97.7 Country WGLR. The Afternoon Cruise, Dean in for Dave this week. Yeah, it's been fun. Hopefully you're staying cool as the weather's nice. You do have to take extra precaution, right? That heat advisory is still continuing until 8 o'clock tonight for much of our WGLR listening area. So take care of yourself, take care of your neighbors, the animals, your furry friends, definitely. Make sure everybody's got enough water and you can stay cool. We're going to do this again tomorrow afternoon at 3 o'clock. Don't forget, Bob returns tomorrow morning for the Farm Show at 5 a.m. And then Murph sitting in for Rob on the Big Show starting at 6 o'clock tomorrow morning here on 97.7 Country WGLR. 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